WZBC in the midst of the industrial factory tonight. Right there, we just heard two from Das Ish, as we pay tribute to Bruno Kramm, who sadly passed away last week. We just heard King Gott, going back to 1998's Ego Drum. Before that, we heard Bin Ish Es Den, that one going back to 1996 and the album Das Inneri Ish. Track Null featuring Susie Sabotage before that gave us something brand new as we checked out Aberration. Before Track Null and Susie Sabotage, we heard from Ancient Methods and Burn the Frame featuring Night in Athens. Caustic in before that with Rhythm is a Cancer, the Snow Beast remix. Also heard one in there from Atropin and Flesh Wreath, the 11 Grams remix. Planet Damage in before that with Coda, the Static Bloom remix. And we started the evening off with some brand new Bestial Mouths off of their awesome new album called Deadlines and a track entitled Chord. Still to come, we have brand new Synapscape that'll be kicking off the second hour. Right here, let's continue on with our show-long tribute to Bruno Kramm of Das Ish. Coming up in the set, we have the first single off their most recent album, last year's Finale. But before we get to that though, let's check one out from the band's 2002 release, Antichrist. This one is Krieg in Paradies. Let's check it out here as we pay tribute to the dearly departed Bruno Kramm, right here on the Industrial Factory, WZBC.

killed at least 1,600 people, and they say another 15,000 people may suffer serious after effects, such as

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1: 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DJ Brian L. here until 10 o'clock. Tonight, we pay tribute to Bruno Kramm of Das Ish, who passed away last Friday at the age of 58, following a show in Granada, Spain. We've been featuring some of our favorite tracks from Das Ish throughout the show, finishing up the first half of the program with one from last year's Finale, that album's first single called Lazarus. Some brand new Truly Lost in for that, and their latest single called Panic Signals. Also heard one in there from Abby Knives and Manuel Matarazzo, as we checked out You Can Only Feel It. That's new from them off of the Made by Humans compilation. BHPL in for that with MC25, and we started that set with some Das Ish, going back to 2002 and the album Antichrist. We checked out Krieg im Paradies. In addition to our ongoing tribute to Bruno Kramm, we've got some new music this hour from the likes of Urban Matrix, as well as a latest single from Asphodel Ivory and a brand new Demon Warp. Let's start off the hour, though, with some brand new Synapscape. Their latest album is called The Future, and this track is entitled Work. Let's check it out here. Some brand new Synapscape kicking off the second half of the Industrial Factory, WZBC.

Our tribute to Bruno Kram continues with one of our favorites from Das Ish, as we checked out Der Schrei, remixed by Laboratory X. Before that, we heard from Placebo Effect, going all the way back to 1992, and their first album, Galleries of Pain, which was produced by Bruno Kram, with the band often referring to him as a secret fourth member of Placebo Effect. We checked out the first track off that album, entitled Mistress. Some brand new music in there from Demon Warp, as we heard Parasite Code, that's off of their latest album called Viral Empire. Moan exists before that with From Earth. Also heard one in there from Ivardosphere and Stygian, the Cyanotic remix. Prometheus Burning in for that with Kill It With Fire, the Portion Control remix. Tassel gave us Unveiled. Also heard a new one in there from Invalid and Twice Bitten. That's off of a great split release they've got out with The Visitor. A classic from Skinny Puppy even in for that, as we checked out Deep Down Trauma Hounds. And we started that set of music off with some brand new Synapscape. Their new album is called The Future, and we heard a track entitled Warp. Let's continue on here with something brand new from Urban Matrix. Their latest release is called Das Gruselkabinett, and we're going to check out a track entitled Unheimlich Begegnung. Let's check it out here, some brand new Urban Matrix, right here on the Industrial Factory, WZBC.

wrapping up our show-long tribute to Bruno Kram of Das Isch with one from his solo project simply called Kram, and their lone album 2001's Queer, and a track entitled Der Nachtmar. And before that was quite arguably the most beloved Das Isch track, Destillat. Thanks for tuning in to what has become a special edition of The Industrial Factory as we celebrate the life and music of Bruno Kram of Das Isch, highlighting some of our favorite songs that he had a hand in creating. Rest in peace, Bruno Kram. Let's close the show out with the latest single from Boston's own Asphodel Ivory. This track is entitled Fall. Stick around, Rav's up next with Strange Pursuit. We'll return next Sunday night with an all-new edition of The Industrial Factory. Here's some brand new Asphodel Ivory to close things out. WZBC.

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We're at WZBC Newton 90.3 FM. You just heard music by Tokik. I think that's how you pronounce it. T-O-K-I-K. Cha-Cha is the name of the song. It goes back to 1984 from an album called Where Do You Put the Gas? And you put it in Strange Pursuit. My name is Rav. Thanks for hanging with us tonight. We're here with another edition of the Vancouver Underground from the 1980s. And tonight we have sort of a garage rock, surf, spy, rockabilly, psych, all sorts of fun stuff like that throughout most of the show. So that means we have music by Purple City, The Evaporators, The Smugglers, Teen Challengers, Sex Beat, Gentlemen of Horror, all kinds of obscure Vancouver bands mostly, and some bands from Victoria. We're actually squeezing a lot of Victoria bands in tonight. So that's the deal. So without any further ado, I'm going to let this spin out, which is Cinnabar, Another Fine Day, and get on to Low Fun, WZBC.

I'm looking through your past. 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

0: Say, have you guys considered Junta?
1: Junta? What can it do for us?
0: Plenty, but you don't need lectures. Right now, you need action.
1: Well, we don't know anything about this.
0: Well, I'll leave it to you. This pamphlet in my card.
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3: 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Our team doing a little skit on corporate juntas there. 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Burt Goulet with One Day from 1986. Automatic Shock doing Evolution, Lord Horizontal with No Future. That's from their Hope for Small Men release in 85. Low Fun starting that set off with Use Your Imagination, going back to 1986. We're pulling a lot of music from some Victoria, British Columbia compilations. So the one you just heard was from Random Thought, Victoria Sampler. We have volumes 1 and 2, and then we also have All Your Ears Can Hear, from Underground Music in Victoria, BC, from 1978 to 84. Does that not hit ground zero with this show tonight? So you'll be getting to a lot of those. If you want to follow along, spinatron.com has what we're playing, and you can figure out what and when. 10 p.m. in the background, is that right? No, it's Purple City. Their track Invisibility, we're going to get 10 p.m. right after this, CBC.

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All right, WCBC 90.3 FM Slivers doing Black Hole from their Doesn't Matter release in 86. Three bands from the Random Thought compilation, and we had Terrace Plexus with Is Paisley the Flower Child of Yin and Yang, Bruised and Stupid doing Dear Mother, The Headaches Are Getting Worse, and The Rivals doing Cut Through. So those are all from 1986. Velveteens before all that, with their track Tall House from a single of the same name in 85, and 10 p.m. starting that set off with their track Lost Their Way. Noise Generation in the background with Breakdown. We'll spin this out and get to Secret Agent 0000 by Malcolm D. Jones, ZBC.

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1: All right, okay. I take it all back. You're the greatest guy I've ever known.

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0: So, okay, well, Nardwar the Human Serviette is already late, so I'm gonna play.
1: That is, well, you think that is that my concern?
0: He wants.
1: And like Nardwar the Human Serviette, like a serviette, what do? You wipe your ass with it or what?
0: Yeah, he's right here. Don't mess with him. He's right behind me.

or WZBC News in 90.3 FM. That was a fairly long set. Well, it was only 20 minutes, but we had like 9 bands in there. So I'm going to go through it quickly. Thirsty Souls, Don't Know What I Don't Know. It goes back to 1981. The Bonus Boys doing Confusing Ourselves, Pink Steel. Here We Go Again, Shade's New Clientele, The Evaporators with El Degas. The Generators doing I Want to Be a Girl, and IQ with Burn Me, Tumors with Twilight Zone, Malcolm Dude Jones, Secret Agent 000. Going back to 1984. Yeah, you should definitely check out our Spinatron playlist. We have 42 songs tonight, so they're coming at you pretty quickly. Easy Money in the background, spin this out and get to a song called Slave to My Dick, a polka version of the Subhuman song as performed by the Frank Five, ZBC.

0: 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Go ahead.
1: Oh, okay. Narbor from CITR Radio. First off, Dershne Rockin Uslobodny Svet.
2: What is this? 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

0: Mr. Biafra, can we ask you a question?
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0: Okay, what is the difference between an American and a Canadian?
1: That's for you to decide.
0: And what right does the media have to pry into things?
1: Well, you're prying right now.
0: And is that allowed? Is that allowed?
1: I'm allowing it now against my better judgment because your questions are awfully stupid.
0: But the thing is, wouldn't it be nice to suck up to nice little cub reporters and lick them? What is your, in regards to that? Like people phoning you, hounding you, trying to track you down? How do you deal with this since you have elevated in society?
1: Kind of like this, I say farewell to you, sir.
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at WCBC Newton from an EP called Hawaii. It's a song called Hawaii by the Young Canadians. The Dish Rags doing All the Pain. Teen Challengers doing Me In. Sex Beat with Groove Maneuvers from 1982. Smugglers with Revenge. The Rockin' Fools doing Steady Job. Buddy Selfish with Rip It Up. And the Frank 5 starting that whole set off. From a compilation called Vancouver instead of Vancouver. So tons of Vancouver bands covering God knows what. This is where I leave you for the night. Music by The Clicks, No Fun, Ascensions, Disrupt, The Wrecking Crew, Tim Ray. And the next song is Gentlemen of Horror doing Gentlemen of Rich Kids on WCBC Newton. We'll see you next week.

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3: We're the only ones to trust. Come on, kids, and be like us.
2: 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Hate your government.
3: We're the only ones to trust. Come on, kids, and be like us.
2: Sell your country's secrets. Do not be religious. Hurt animals. Scare old people.
3: We're the only ones to trust. Come on, kids, and be like us.
2: Hi, I'm David M. of No Fun. Paul A. is playing a guitar solo right now, but he joins me in reminding you, if you drink, drive. Burn the churches. Eat human flesh. Don't work, collect welfare. Burn books.
3: We're the only ones to trust. Come on, kids, and be like us.
2: Break all laws. Have sex frequently. Despise all authority. Dance to rock music.
3: We're the only ones to trust. Come on, kids, and be like us. Come on, kids, and be like us. Come on, kids, and be like us. Come on, kids, and be like us. Come on, kids, be like us. Come on, kids, and be like us. Come on, kids, be like us. Come on, kids, and be like us now.

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0: beyond friction, traversing space. 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When the sage has recognized it, let him attain its knowledge, Brahman. Let him not be dispersed by numerous.
1: Hi, this is Billy Bragg. 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

This is a reminder that mental health can be directly linked to screen time. 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Try to use screens for less than a total of 3 hours a day. A message from WZBC Newton.

this forth, that for the kind of person whom destiny calls, the ordinary rules of life are reversed and become quite different. Good and evil are transferred to another and higher plane. Then the virtues, which might be applauded in an ordinary person, would in you become vices, simply because they would only be the source of obstacles and ruin. Now the great law of the world is not to do this or that, to avoid one thing or pursue another. It is to live, to enlarge and develop our most active and sublime qualities in such a way that from any sphere we can always strive to reach another one that is wider, more airy, more elevated. Do not forget that. Go straight ahead. Simply do as you please insofar as it serves your interest. Leave weakness and scruple to the petty minds and to the rabble of underlings. There is only one consideration worthy of you, the elevation and greatness of yourself. I think that a decent man, a man who feels that he has some soul, has now more than ever the strict duty of falling back upon himself, and since he can't save others, of striving for his own betterment. That is the essential task in times like ours. Everything that is being lost by society does not disappear, but takes refuge in individual lives. The mass is petty, wretched, shameful, and repugnant. The isolated being can rise above this, and just as in the ruins of Egypt, amidst heaps of rubble, broken and unrecognizable fragments, walls that have collapsed or subsided, and are often difficult to repair, there will have survived some colossus thrusting into the sky, which, by its very height, preserves an idea of the nobility of the Templar town, now raised to the ground forever. So in the same way, these isolated men can help to preserve our conception of what God's noblest and finest creatures ought to be like. Now the great law of the world is not to do this or that, to avoid one thing or pursue another. It is to live, to enlarge and develop our most active and sublime qualities in such a way that from any sphere we can always strive to reach another one that is wider, more airy, more elevated. Do not forget that. Go straight ahead. Simply do as you please, insofar as it serves your interest. Leave weakness and scruples to the petty minds and to the rabble of underlings. There is only one consideration worthy of you, the elevation

person whom destiny calls. The ordinary rules of life are reversed and become quite different. Good and evil are transferred to another and higher plane. Then the virtues, which might be applauded in an ordinary person, would in you become vices, simply because they would only be the source of obstacles and ruin. Now the great law of the world is not to do this or that, to avoid one thing or pursue another. It is to live, to enlarge and develop our most active and sublime qualities in such a way that from any sphere, we can always strive to reach another one that is wider, more airy, more elevated. Do not forget that. Go straight ahead. Simply do as you please insofar as it serves your interest. Leave weakness and scruple to the petty minds and to the rabble of underlings. There is only one consideration worthy of you.

0: Hello, everybody. I am Larry, and whenever I'm in the Boston area, I make it a point to listen to WZBC in Newton. I think it's the ultimate.
1: Two. What sphinx of cement and aluminum bashed open their skulls and ate up their brains and imagination? Moloch, solitude, filth, ugliness, ash cans and unobtainable dollars, garbage heap of eyebrows and brains, children screaming under the stairways, boys sobbing in armies, old men weeping in the parks. Moloch, Moloch, nightmare of Moloch, Moloch the loveless, mental Moloch, Moloch the heavy judger of men, Moloch the granite skull monolith, Moloch the crossbone Congress and prison, Moloch whose buildings are judgment, Moloch the vast stone of war, Moloch the stunned government. I don't really feel like reading anymore. I'm sort of like, I haven't got any kind of steam, so I'd like to cut. Do you mind?
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In 1951, Charles Miles Brindley authored a thesis in industrial management entitled Music in Industrial Plants. The subject of industrial music was one which would inevitably interest anyone with the background of Charles Miles Brindley. He had long been interested in music, both as a performer and a listener. In addition, his studies in the fields of electrical engineering and business management naturally inclined him towards electronically reproduced music, which he claimed to have strong impact on employee morale and production costs. Before beginning actual work on his thesis, he had hoped to be able to discuss the entire field of industrial music, including its psychological and physiological basis, and the more informal music programs, such as plant talent groups and the use of individually owned portable radios and phonographs in the factory. He had hoped to be able to conduct a number of surveys in plants using music in any form, and his program even included the possibility of conducting statistical studies in plants in the Philadelphia area. Unfortunately, limitations in time and other difficulties forced him to circumscribe the scope of his paper. Only the briefest mention was made of the scientific background, and he reluctantly came to the conclusion that he could accomplish nothing of value in a discussion of the more informal phases of industrial music. Even more disappointing to him was the realization that no independent studies would be possible. The accent of his thesis was therefore on the strictly practical aspects of a plant music program. He made an effort to outline industrial music for the executive who is contemplating the introduction of a plant broadcasting system, defining most of the major problems and suggesting ways in which these problems can be attacked. A summary of some recent studies of the efficiency of factory music. A summary of some recent studies of the efficacy of factory music have been included to demonstrate the usefulness of a music program in industrial relations. He finally believed that his thesis contained a more complete analysis of the methods and techniques of the Musac Corporation than has been presented previously in a paper on industrial music. His wife, Annette, proofread large sections of the paper, typed the work in its final form, and steadfastly refused to appear bored when he insisted on reading to her from the paper at great length.

foul-smelling, or too cold in winter, or too hot in summer. Especially if these conditions can be corrected and the workers know.

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1: Be like Theta Bara, 1910, 1917, how a movie star Idi Amin riding on a bed of skulls, human skulls.

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0: to be thine armor. 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Amen.
1: That buzzing you hear isn't from a pest. 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
7: 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Every Monday from 7 to 8 this fall semester, I'll be hanging out here with you. My name's Nick, by the way. Thanks for joining. Last song we heard was from Dublin band Pillow Queens, who I'm a big fan of. It's called Kiss Kiss. It's a one-off single follow-up to their 2024 album, Name Your Sorrow. Since then, they've gone through a slight lineup change. They're experimenting with some drum loops, so hopefully we'll hear more from them in the coming months. 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Click that current playlist link. And speaking of new music, Chastity Belt. Earlier this year, they gave us two singles, seemingly out of nowhere, with no intention behind them. They were called I Could Say Less and Pavement. I played them a couple weeks ago. Turns out they're part of an upcoming album called All My Friends, coming out in November. And they've given us two more tracks to enjoy. So we're going to take a listen to one of them here. It's a slow burner, Designs.

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started off that set with Chastity Belt and Designs from their forthcoming album, All My Friends. After that, we heard the track All My Friends by Franz Ferdinand, which came out on their 2009 EP, Can't Stop the Feeling. That song is a cover of LCD Sound System, who we just heard their take on We Don't Need This Fascist Groove Thing, that one from their Electric Lady Sessions from 2019. If you're just joining us, this is Rat Fever on WZBC Newton every single Monday morning. And up next, we have Fontaines DC, who recently announced a new album, Dopamine Chamber, coming out on October 16th. That is only a couple weeks away. And they just revealed their tour lineup, including a date in Boston next year on April 23rd. They will be at the MGM Music Hall at Fenway. Definitely looking forward to that. So here is the latest single, Tongue, on WZBC. Oh, she-

That is Twisted Teens with Business from their album Florida Water Blues. Came out at the beginning of this summer. Before that, Ganser with Future Tripping and Tongue, the latest from Fontaines, D.C. Just about the bottom of the hour here on WZBC, so let's jump right in to the concert report.

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1: 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Over at the Brattle, informationbrattlefilm.org. Tonight at 8, they will be screening a new restoration of Kwaidan. And at the West Noon Cinema, westnooncinema.com, Coyote vs. Acme, Digger, Forgotten Island, Primetime, Situations, The History of Concrete, and The Incomer. In terms of music, tonight at O'Brien's, Half Ivory, Vanna Pichella, and the Alouette Bateau. Middle East Upstairs has the Royston Club and Clifford, and the Sill will have Droga, King Puck, the Royal Me, and Patient 108. Tomorrow night at the Paradise, the Linda Lindas and Du Visage, and this Friday, Ted Leo at the Cabot Theater in Beverly. And that's going to do it for your concert report this morning, Monday, October 5th, on WZBC. And let's welcome Ted Leo to town. Here is Bottled in Cork from his 2010 album, The Brutalist Bricks. There was a-

That is Dehd, spelled D-E-H-D, with Mood Ring from their 2024 album, Poetry. One of my favorites of that year. If it's new to you, highly recommend checking it out when you got some time. Whole record, front to back, it's great. Before that, we had Shannon and the Clams, an old one, I Leave Again, from their 2018 album, Onion. And then we started off with Ted Leo and the Pharmacists with Bottled in Cork from the album Brutalist Bricks. Got about 15 minutes left in today's show before DJ Simon comes in with the Infernal Racket. So we're going to keep moving along here with Bodega, whose album All Inside Aquarium is coming out this Friday. Here is Weather Me on Rat Fever, WZBC.

0: Mother of Pearl by Ice Age from their album For Love of Grace and the Hereafter. An upbeat one there. Before that, Joy Division, Disorder from Unknown Pleasures, and Weather Me by Bodega. That's going to do it for me this week on WZBC. Thanks for tuning in. Whole playlist online, WZBC.org, in case you missed anything. Fun show today. So thanks for coming along for the ride. I hope you have a great week. Enjoy the Infernal Racket with DJ Simon coming up next. And I'm going to leave you off here with Viagra Boys and Pyramid of Health. Have a good one.
1: Hanging out with the camera down my throat. They say my stomach's nearly fried from eating cigarettes.

Good morning and welcome to another edition of Infernal Racket here on WZBC. I'm DJ Simon, and I'm going to be rocking out here until 10 a.m. That's what's going to happen. Hang on, I'm just twisting some knobs and whatnot over here. Moving some levers around. Make sure everything's working properly here. Ooh, I jumped the gun a little bit there. I kind of stepped on the end of Nick's show there. Sorry about that, Nick. But thanks, Nick, for another fine rat fever on this Monday morning. All right, full disclosure. I've only had about an hour's worth of sleep, so we'll see how this goes. Yeah, I had a late night at the animal hospital, but don't worry about it. Things should be fine. But I'm feeling a little crispy. But I soldiered through to be here for you this morning. And I see that the SSL certificate that gives you the secure connection to the stream, I see that that is not working. But you can still get on the stream. You just get past all those security warnings. Trust me, it's fine. It's fine. Nobody's gonna you know, put malware on your machine or anything. Just you can click through and get on the stream that way, and hopefully somebody will fix the dang thing. What else? The pre-show entertainment this morning. That was Geordi. That was going back a ways. That's going all the way back to 1973, and that was the vocal stylings of Brian Johnson, who you remember from AC/DC. Yeah, he was in Geordi back in the day. You probably knew that. I don't think it was his first band, though. I think it was his second band. But anyway, Geordi. Brian Johnson. I played that because Brian Johnson, the lead singer, new lead singer, second lead singer for AC/DC, is 79 years old today. It's his birthday. Yeah, that's right. Yeah, remember, he took over on he took over the vocals on the Back in Black album there, I think. Back in around 1980. And I think he's still touring with him today, right? Isn't that right? I think I read something over the weekend that Axl Rose replaced him for a couple years. Is that true? Is that right? No. Okay. Anyway, good morning. I'm going to get the show underway here. Like I said, I'm a little sleep deprived this morning. I went to bed around 5 a.m. after spending an overnight at the animal hospital, which is always a good time. But as I said, things should be okay, so no worries there. I'm just going to get this thing off the ground. If you want to get on the Spinatron chat, say hi. You can do that. Yeah, we have the technology. Go to spinatron.com/WZBC. There are some folks in there now. And yeah, don't worry about those security notices when you're trying to listen to the stream. It's all fine. It's all fine. Don't worry about it. It's all good. But anyhow, let's see. I'm going to get this thing started now with a band whose new album came out, when was it? A couple weeks ago, I think. And I haven't had a chance to play. Well, I did play one track from it. I think during the Dave show, I played a track from it. That was a couple weeks ago. But this band is going to be at Brighton Music Hall on October 17th. And they make quite a racket. And so hopefully this will wake you up. I'm hoping it'll wake me up. And the band, you ask? Well, it's Gilliband. And here we go. Are you ready? Are you strapped in there? Here we go. Yeah, let's do this, folks. Let the racket begin.

I have to say, that was a rousing first set, was it not? All right, here we go. There we go. There's the ending there. That was the family Battenberg here on WZBC. And where you're listening to the Infernal Racket program. Yeah, this Monday morning. How you doing out there? What's going on? Anyway, yeah, let me see what else we hear there. Family Battenberg, they're from Wales. They were doing Brand New Boy. That's from their new album that's not out yet. It's coming out on November 1st. It's called Super Deluxe. And that's coming out on Stolen Body Records. We also heard Pyrex. That's a new one from them. Gargoyle was the name of that song. They got a new EP out, a split EP with Traumatizer. Well, that's coming out. It's not out yet. November 5th is the release date for that. Coming out on La Vida Es Un Mus Discos. And from Olympia, Washington, we heard Fugitive Bubble doing Stuck Inside the Tradition. That's from a new album called Voices out on Ragdoll Records. We also heard Ejaculators from Chicago, Illinois. That was a song called Condemned from their album God Bless You. That's a new release from them, a self-release. That's right, a self-release. What, a label isn't going to sign a band called Ejaculators? Come on. We heard a band from the Netherlands, too. The Edders doing, what was the name of that one? Kringloop Lifestyle. Yeah. And on the chat there, Chris T., right as I was about to look up, what does that mean, Kringloop? He says it's short for Kringloop Winkle. And it's, according to Chris, it's a popular type of secondhand or thrift shop in the Netherlands. So that's what that is. That's what that was all about. How about that, huh? What else? We heard Cult Crime from Toronto, Ontario, doing Just Like a Knife. That's from their new album, Fully Automatic, releases on October 30th on Static Shock Records. And at the top of the set, well, we hit the ground running with that one, did we not? Gillaband doing The Angelus. And that was from their new album, Pugnello. That is out on Rough Trade Records. And Gillaband is going to be over at the Brighton Music Hall on October 17th. Coming up in just a couple weeks, you know, I should probably go to that. I'm sure it's going to be good. I saw them years ago opening for somebody. I don't remember who. I mentioned it on a show recently. Saw them over at the Sinclair and thought they were great. This front man on stage having a catharsis, and it was great. They have this volume level that you can feel in your pant legs, you know? It's that kind of thing. So probably be worth seeing over at the Brighton Music Hall. Anybody going to that? Anybody going? Anyway, I went to a show on Saturday night. Sandra Law and I went to a show. Thank you, Bradgick, for giving us tickets to see P.I.L., and Fred on the chat said, how was PIL? Enjoyed seeing in 1987. And you know what? I believe I saw them in 1987 too. And I think they were better in 1987, Fred. Yeah. Yeah, it was an interesting show Saturday night. I don't know. I ran into Pip after the show, and he said, what did you think of that? And I said, it wasn't the best PIL show I've ever seen. So I was being kind there. Yeah, the songs are kind of
sprawling and overlong, and I don't know. Wasn't real high energy. And I have to tell you, the highlight of the show for me was having to move from where I was standing because some geezer in the crowd was passing gas. So I had to move to the other side of the concert hall. But anyway, why does that happen at these old geezer shows? It's happened to me a few times before. But anyway, I won't linger on that, so to speak. Yeah, so Public Image. I don't know. What can I say about it? I don't want to diss it. I mean, I enjoyed it, but they just weren't in the form that they used to be. And maybe it was because it was too early in the evening. It was a very early show, and I personally thought it was kind of an odd assortment that they chose for their set list. But and speaking of 1987, because I was thinking of this over the weekend, because I figured I want to play some PIL, and I know people don't like that late 80s stuff when they went off their experimental thing and went a little more mainstream, but I kind of like some of that stuff. And given some of the choices they made on their set list on Saturday night, there's a few songs from that time period that I would have rather heard. Like this one from 1987. Yeah. Hadn't heard this one in a while, so I figured I'd play it. So, wish I would have heard it on Saturday night, but anyway, I feel like I'm kind of rambling on. I know I mentioned earlier that I'm running on about an hour's worth of sleep here, so I'm just going to give this a spin. Here's a PIL song that they didn't play on Saturday night, and I kind of wish they had, because this is one of those ones from the late 80s that I like. Here we go.

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1: Could you turn that racket down?
0: See, I didn't mean to play that so early. Let me go to this other thing here. There we go. There we go. Oh, I'm in fine form this morning, I gotta tell you. Anyway, let's go over here. Fix that. Anyway, what was I talking about? Jetstream Pony, they have a new thing coming out. It's called Shramalig. Shramalig? Sure, why not? It's a collection of home recordings I made between 2017 and 2022, and that's coming out on November 27th. And what you heard from that was a demo of their song Zip Gun. That's coming out on Spin Out Nuggets, and I think I like that version better than the one that was on the album. Yeah. Prior to that, we heard Devo, Beautiful World. Just felt like hearing that one. It was going through my head over the weekend, and thought I'd find a place for it in the show, and I found a pretty good place for it right there. In my synth racket set, I guess we could call it. That was from New Traditionalists that came out in 1981 on Warner Brothers Records. Prior to that, from Los Angeles, Automatic. They were doing NRG from their XS album that came out in 2022 on Stone's Throw Records. They put a new one out recently, didn't they? Was that this year? I remember listening to it recently and not liking it very much, so... So you get an older one from them. From Los Angeles, we heard CRV. And they're from, I just said that, didn't I? Los Angeles. Child's Play was the name of that one. That's from their new album, Plus Tax and CRV. That is out on Under the Gun Records. And another new one before that, Delivery from Melbourne, Australia, doing Measuring Cup. That's a new single they put out. It's going to be on an album coming out on February 26th called Zone 3. And that's coming out on Heavenly Recordings. At the top of the set, we heard Public Image Limited doing Seattle from the album Happy. And that was from 1987 on Virgin Records. I saw that tour. And yep, I saw him over the weekend and... Like I said before, it wasn't the best BIL show I've ever seen, but what are you going to do, huh? Let's see. What else do I have to say about that? Do I have anything to say about that? Yeah, I thought that was funny on the chat there. I didn't get to respond to you, Joni, but the that's pretty funny that a friend of hers said they were waiting to hear This Is Not a Love Song, and... They had already played it, but it was kind of unrecognizable. They had the riff going on there. Actually, on This Is Not a Love Song, what I liked is that repeating riff throughout the song that's done with a synth in the original. It's I liked hearing it played on guitar. That was cool. All right, anyway. Going to move on here to this next thing that we do here on the racket. Yeah, we do this at this point of the show every week. We're doing a John Peel session, but this week it is not a John Peel session of the day, and you know why? I couldn't find any that I liked that were recorded on this very day, but since this album that I'm about to play a song from was released 56 years ago today, I decided to play a different Peel session. Did that make any sense? Did that make any sense what I just said? Anyway, I'm going to play a Led Zeppelin Peel session that was recorded in 1971. On January 4th, 1971. And like I said, I usually play something that was recorded on this very day, but this week... couldn't find one I liked. So just happens to be the 56th anniversary of Led Zeppelin III. Can you believe that? So I'm going to play a song that they played from Zeppelin III in their Peel session from 1971. So let's see. Do I have this queued up? I think I do. All right, here we go. I'm just going to give it a whirl. Let's go.

0: you turn that racket down? I'm trying to iron in here.
1: All right, there we go. There we go. That was a schizophonics just then. Yeah, I didn't go see him last night. Now I'm kind of wishing I had. Sweat and Blood was the name of that song. And that was from their new album, Burning Floor. And I didn't have information on what label that came out on. And when I put in the Spinatron, it said it's out on Alternative Tentacles Records. How about that? Is that right? That's not misinformation, is it? Wow, what a really good recording, too. That was sounding pretty good. Schizophonics. Yeah, I didn't even know they were coming to town until, I don't know, maybe early last week or something.

But anyway, they came through and they played at the Rockwell last night. Anybody go to that? Let's see. Prior to that, we heard Mudhoney doing Suck You Dry, and that was from the album Piece of Cake, came out in 1992 on Reprise Records. What else did we hear? We heard Ape Shit from the Netherlands doing Is That What It Is? And that's from their new album, Life on TV. That's out on Excelsior Recordings. And now I didn't plan this. I didn't realize I had two ape bands in a row here. Did I leave one off the playlist? I don't know. I'm a little fuzzy this morning. We heard Ape Hangers prior to the other ape band, but I won't say their name again. Miss You Girl was the name of that one. Ape Hangers, they're from Boston, and they have a new album coming out on November 13th called Ape Hangers 2, coming out on Rum Bar Records. Oh yeah, no, I put him in there. I put him in the... I got them both there in the playlist. What else did we hear? Ape Hangers. Before Ape Hangers, we heard Sergeant Baker. They got a new single out. And they had was it this year that really good album came out that I played a lot of? Sergeant Baker, they're from Australia. They play some excellent straight-ahead rock and roll, and I like it. And we heard their new single, Around This Town. Does that mean they're going to put out a new album? Is there a new album in the works, maybe? That'd be fun, right? And I think the album I like so much did come out this year, did it? I think it did. Loose Ends, you know that one? Yeah, it came out. Came out all the way back in January. That's why I wasn't so sure it was this year. But anyway, Sergeant Baker got a new one. Hopefully more coming from them. And at the top of the set, we heard Led Zeppelin. Yeah, Led Zeppelin doing a John Peel session. Because it's the 56th anniversary of Led Zeppelin 3 coming out, so I played their Peel session of Immigrant Song. That was pretty rockin', huh? There was a weird moment during that guitar solo, though, that I thought it sounded like two songs are playing on top of each other, but I don't know. Anybody else pick up on that? All right, well, hey, you know what? I think I'm running a little late here, so I'm going to get on with this next set so you don't have to listen to me ramble on anymore. And I'm going to put it out there. This next one's a weird one. I wasn't sure about it, but I'm going to play it. See what you think. Yeah, it's a weird one. It's a band called TV Buddha. And from what I can tell, there are 17 members in the band. And they're from other bands like Horse Girl and Sharp Pins. It's a collective, I guess you would call it. TV Buddha. So let's give this a whirl. Tell me what you think. Get on the Spinitron chat. Spinitron.com/WZBC. All right, here we go.

0: That's the B-52s here on WZBC. Yeah, classic. Hero Worship. That was from their first album there, going all the way back to 1979. Hadn't heard that in a while. And prior to that, we heard Ghost Car. They're a band from the UK. They were doing Embleton Road. That was from an album that came out, 4 years ago now? Truly Trash was the name of the album. It's a good one, too. That was out on one little independent records or recordings or whatever. Prior to that, we heard something new from Clutter from Stockholm, Sweden. From their new album, Sugar Rush, we heard a song called Everything Sucks. And that is out on Punk Slime Recordings. What else? Hey, another classic there. This one was going through my head over the weekend, so I figured I'd throw it on. Buzzcocks doing I Don't Mind. That was from Another Music in a Different Kitchen, a 1978 release on United Artists Records. And at the top of the set, we heard TV Buddha doing You've Been Changed. That was from their new album, Hallelujah Anyway, and that's a new release on Ever Never Records. And I gotta say, you know, I listened to that song a few times over the weekend, and I was really on the fence about it. I was like, yeah, I kind of like that. It's a ramshackle mess, but I like it. What do you think of it? Well, I hope you liked it. Hope you didn't tune out during that weirdness. All right, what time is it? It's 9:34, I think. 9:34, and I think I got Sandra Lai here on the phone. Are you there?
1: Hello. Hello.
0: Sounded like you were underwater for a minute. You're not underwater, are you?
1: Gee, I hope not. No.
0: No. What's going on? How's your morning going?
1: You know, I'm holding down the fort.
0: Yeah, I guess so. I mentioned a couple times that...
1: Okay.
0: We had a very late night at the animal hospital. Well,
1: I should say early morning.
0: Got in around 5 o'clock.
1: Yeah, I'm like the pill dispenser now. So I just gave Lulu her first round of. I think she had 5 pills right this morning. 5? Yeah, 5.
0: Wow.
1: Yeah, but I made 5 a pills. Schedule. Yeah, I made a schedule, so I think we're good to go. And hopefully it'll be a great treatment for her, so that this will be the solution to the problem, hopefully.
0: I could use 5 pills this morning.
1: Anyways, but she, Lulu is resting right now. She had her breakfast and her pills, and she is resting, and that's what the doctor ordered for her. So.
0: Yeah, well, that's good. She's taking it easy.
1: Taking it easy, no strenuous activities today, you know, but...
0: Me either.
1: Yeah, you and I are both... I can only imagine how tired you are, having less sleep than I did, but... All right, good times, right?
0: Yeah. Yeah, I think I got about 45 minutes in.
1: Yeah.
0: If I'm lucky
1: I think
0: there.
1: By the time I fell asleep, it was like... I don't even know what time. Like, when you were waking up.
0: But anyway, we got...
1: Anyway,
0: that's
1: enough
0: right.
1: of that.
0: Yeah, enough of that. Everything should be fine. Everything will be fine.
1: Everything's going to be fine. It's a beautiful day. Beautiful out.
0: Is it?
1: Yes. Sunny. It's gorgeous. So let's just, you know, bask that and take that in, you know, right?
0: All right.
1: Enjoy that.
0: I look forward to my walk down Hammond Street.
1: And you should. It'll be a nice... you know, still fall asleep and pass out in the shrubs.
0: No, I will not do that.
1: Okay. What? Song of the week.
0: Yeah, the song of the week. What's your song of the week?
1: Okay, so I know I've done a song from this band before, the Gurriers. They're a Dublin band. I think there's like 5 of them. This is they have a second album that just came out. It's called Nobody's Coming to Save You. Ain't that the truth? Let's see, 5-piece out of Dublin. They describe their music style as down and out. They question the daily grind, you know, and sing about it, write about it, talk about it. And I guess that's like, you know, talking about all of us, right? You know, going through it, the routine, what's the use, all that. But, you know, like you said, it's a beautiful day. The song that I picked is called Waiting for Fisher. I'm not exactly sure who Fisher is or what Fisher is, but they're waiting for Fisher. This album just came out on the 25th of September, so it's very new, and it's on Play It Again Sam Records. And again, it's the Gurriers.
0: The Gurriers, again, on Sandra La's request of the week.
1: Yes.
0: When was the last time you played Gurriers?
1: I don't remember. I can't remember, but I did. I know I did. This is only their second album, so obviously, that came out in 2025. So I'm guessing with 2025 or 2026.
0: All right. So, hey, is next week the week you're coming in? Is that next week?
1: Yes, next month. Yeah, next Monday I will. I'll come on in and hang out in the studio with you, and we'll do our thing. Is it going to be fundraising?
0: Oh wow! I think it might be. Is next week the fundraiser?
1: Yeah. There are so many
0: signs in the studio here, but none of them, I don't think any of them say anything about the fundraiser.
1: Oh, well, anyways, I'll be there either way, fundraising or not, but I'm excited and looking forward to spending a few hours at the Z.
0: All right, well, looking forward to it.
1: All right, DJ Simon, thanks again. And again, this is Waiting for Fisher from the Gurriers. Check it out. Everyone have a great day, and I will talk to you soon. Bye.
0: All right. Thanks, Sandra La. Here we go. Sandra La's request of the week.

Hey, you know who that was? That was the Yummy Fur. About that, huh? I don't think they put out an album in, what, 25 years? And they got a new one out now. Played a single from that several weeks ago. Now the whole thing's out. Name of the album is Everybody Talks About the Weather, and what we heard just then was Blue Sunshine from that. What else did we get here? What else do we have? What's going on? Prior to that, we heard Sunny Days and the Weathermen. They're a band from Pittsburgh, Pennsylvania. They were doing a song called Infernal Box. That was from their new album, Overcast. It's a self-release from them. We also heard Kelly Stoltz from San Francisco. He's been around a while. He's got a new one coming out. When is that coming out? Coming out on October 16th. On Dandy Boy Records. The name of the album is Writing the Thread, and we heard the song of the same name from that. And prior to Kelly Stoltz, we heard Tangerine Stoned, a band from Italy. And that song was called I Shoot the Moon. That's a single from them. That's out on Go Down Records. And at the top of the set, we heard Sandra Law's Request of the Week. Waiting for Fisher was the name of the song. That was from Gurriers. And that's a new release out on Play It Again Sam Records. All right. Well, hey, we're heading into the very end here. Yeah, that's what we're doing. We're getting to the end of the show. I'm about to get out of here, but before I do, I'm going to do this. Well, you know what this is. This is when I go into the WZBC library and I close my eyes and I spin around and then I fall into the shelves and then I grope around and the first record that I find, I pluck it off the shelf, I bring it into the studio, I throw it on the turntable, I give it a spin, and sometimes it's great, sometimes it's crap. And what do we have today? Oh, you should see the fabulous new 45 or 7-inch shelves we have getting installed here. Oh, it's lovely. So much better than those messy bins that we had. And so I grabbed a tune off the new 7-inch shelf. And I hope this isn't something I played when I was doing the 7-inch sets over the summertime. But, hey, if I don't remember, you probably don't either. So, we're going to give this a whirl. This is a local band, Cherry 2000, and I'm going to play the B-side of this one called Nicola 6. And what else do I have to say about that? I don't know. That's all I got to say. I'm just going to give it a whirl, and then I'm out of here. I'm DJ Simon. This has been a show called Infernal Racket. And as always, it's been an honor and a privilege playing loud rock and roll for you this morning. I'll be back next week. And here's your random selection. Thanks for listening.

Good morning, everyone. Welcome back to WZBC Newton. This is Regan, and you are listening to Slumber Party. The song you just heard was Centipede by Tiffy M. Kind of have more of a low-key, chill, trip-hop vibe today, so that's kind of where we started. This one is a little bit more upbeat, but I would say most of them are a little bit more downbeat. But this next song is I Don't Know Why I Said That by Me As a Girl.

Hey everyone, the song you just heard was Held By You by Kali. Before that was Paloma by Quiet Light. Before that was Spring Is Coming with A Strawberry in the Mouth by Caroline Polachek. And then we started off that little section with I Don't Know Why I Said That by Me As a Girl. The song up next is The Garden by Erica DeKaiser. Enjoy.

Hey everyone, the song you just heard was Come to Me by Bjork, one of my favorites. Before that was Your Name by Bernash. Then before that was The Garden by Erica De Keyser. This next song is pretty long, so I will see you on the flip side, but this is Scorpio by James K. and Hoodie.

Hey everyone, the song you just heard was Fountain Harmony Index edit by True Blue and Harmony Index. And then before that was Scorpio by James K and Hoodie. The song that I'm going to play next is definitely a little more rock than what we've been playing today, but I couldn't resist playing it. This is Power Lines by Bia Badoobie. She played in Boston this weekend at TD Garden, and I got to go, and it was awesome. She's one of my favorites, so I really wanted to play something off of her new album. So this is Power Lines. I hope you enjoy.

Hey everyone, the song you just heard was Feather by Little Dragon. Before that was Balmy by Inner Life. And then before that was Power Lines by Biba Doobie and Brendan Yates. We're getting to the end of the hour here, so I just want to say thank you so much for listening to Slumber Party here on WZBC. And make sure to stay tuned for Two Broke Girls with Lisa and Linda. I'm going to leave you with one more song for the end of this hour, and this is Snowburn by After. Enjoy and have a great rest of your morning.

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0: Hi.
1: This is Two Broke Girls with Lisa and Linda.
0: Yeah, you're listening to WZBC Newton.
1: Yes, and the time will soon be 11 a.m. And we're going to have some jazzy music here for you today. Still being figured out, but it's kind of on the slow, moody side.
0: Exactly.
1: And we're going to start with the song Tonight by Coop. So
0: enjoy.
1: We hope you enjoy. Yeah.

0: Hello, beautiful people. You just listened to Old Times by Luis Bonfa. Before that was
1: Cubana by Roman Street. Before that, we had It's a Grand Night for Swinging by Rahsaan Roland Kirk. And we started you off by Tonight by Coop.
0: Very cute. Yeah. I hope you guys are enjoying these vibes. We're keeping it, you know, nice and vibey and slow.
1: It'll get a little bit livelier later on, but probably. We're starting you off slow. You know, it's Monday. It's the beginning of the week.
0: Yeah, you know, just trying to calm everyone down.
1: Exactly.
0: Instead of going into this week anxious or anything like that. So, yeah. But the next song we have for you is The Case of the Frightened Lover by Dizzy
1: Reese.
0: Yeah, so enjoy that.

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Because our day is of time or hours, and the clock hand turns, closes the circle upon us, and black timeless night sucks us in like quicksand, receives us totally. I need love more than ever now. I need your love. I need love more than hope or money, wisdom or a drink.

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Because love has your face and body, and your hands are tender, and your mouth is sweet. And God has made no other eyes.

0: Hello.
1: Hello.
0: You just listened to Evergreen by Talmont and Nathan Hines. And before that was
1: Passiflora Flavigarpa by Chow Chow Marigold.
0: And before that was I Need Your Love by author Prizok. And did we do that? No, yeah. And then we left you off with The Case of the Frightened Lover by Dizzy Reese. Yeah. Next up, we have Closer Than Before by Fidor and
1: some more
0: music. Oh, sorry, and Talmont. But yeah, still keeping this vibe for you guys. I hope you are enjoying it.
1: Definitely. Hope you're having a good Monday.
0: Yeah.
1: It's sunny out. I think we made it past the bad weather.
0: Yeah, honestly. I don't know what it was. The 2 weeks ago with it being freezing, I had my puffer jacket out during the night and stuff like that. But I'm thankful I'm sweating in my leather jacket today.
1: Exactly. That's what we need. Yeah,
0: exactly. We need more
1: of
0: that.
1: We need some sunshine.
0: I'm scared for I don't know. I'm thinking about Halloween a lot. And then all the outfits that we're going to be in. We can't be freezing. I hope it stays warm.
1: Yeah.
0: Just a
1: little bit longer.
0: Yeah. A long actual fall, not just straight into winter, too, would be so appreciated.
1: Perfect.
0: So good.
1: I feel like it goes by so fast.
0: Yeah. It's not real. But and I hope this winter isn't as bad as last year.
1: Oh, I have a feeling it may be worse. I feel like the nor'easter was an indicator that it may be worse.
0: No. Only
1: good vibes.
0: Only good vibes. Good jazzy Monday vibes.
1: We're going to keep it going once again with Closer Than Before by Fyodor and Talmont.
0: Okay.
1: Enjoy.

0: Hello, lovely people.
1: Hello.
0: You just listened to Blue Sands by
1: Elysian Spring.
0: Yeah. Oh, Elysian
1: Spring. Before that was Gloria by Dawson. And then we had
0: A Waltz for a Coop by Coop as well. Yeah. And next up is Stay by Tor
1: Maborg.
0: Yes. You know, I'm so thankful Linda's here to help me with the pronunciation for all. Yeah.

0: did, actually. Nice. I did. It was like the second one my school had ever done. Really? It was fifth grade, though.
1: How, fifth grade? Okay.
0: Yeah. Nice. Perfect. Nice. So trust me. I know how to.
1: You got me. You got
0: I can
1: me.
0: Do it. I can do it.
1: But yeah, these are the next songs we have are a bit more like, you know, on the housey jazz fusion side. Yeah. So it's a bit more upbeat. But yeah, thank you for those in the chat and to

0: Hello, hello. You guys were just listening to Peach Dreams, I believe. Peach Skies by House of Groove. Before that, we were listening to Daydream by Stella. Before that was Touch Me, the radio edit by Tomos. And we left you off, I believe, with Stay by Tor Malborg. Yeah. Yeah. We're nearing the end of our show.
1: Yes, yes. This is a long song. We might have to cut it short for the next show on afterwards, which is Democracy Now. But yeah, the final song I have for you guys is Aziz and Aziza. I'm sure the real listeners know I play this almost every show. So yeah, I hope you enjoy. It's so beautiful. It's by Kip Haranhan, and it's a very big project worked on by multiple artists. Like, the line goes
0: the line just on keeps going and on.
1: I think it's like
0: on.
1: 12 people. They all worked on this. But I think it's so beautiful and so creative. So enjoy.
0: Yeah. And have a good rest of your Monday and a good rest of your week.
1: We will see you, in two weeks.
0: Two weeks time now.
1: Because it's fall break next weekend. So this weekend. So
0: don't miss us too much.
1: Yeah, try not to. Okay. But thank you for listening. Bye-bye.

0: from now, Brazil will give a definitive answer that it wants a modern government, a government with fewer ministries, a government that will restore democracy.
1: In Brazil, the race between President Luiz Inácio Lula da Silva and far-right Senator Flávio Bolsonaro is headed to a runoff. If elected, Flávio Bolsonaro has pledged to grant amnesty to his father, former President Jair Bolsonaro, who is under house arrest after being convicted of plotting a coup in 2022. We'll go to Rio de Janeiro. Then, I am Jane Doe. That's become the rallying cry as outrage grows over Cornell University's handling of allegations that a female student was raped by seven fraternity members in 2024. And we'll go to the occupied West Bank to speak with the Palestinian human rights defender Issa Amro, who was detained by the Israeli military for over 7 hours Friday for documenting settler violence.
2: Much for caring and for leading a campaign to release me from the Israeli military detention. I was ill-treated, I was detained illegally by the Israeli soldiers and attacked by Israeli settlers.
1: All that and more coming up. Welcome to Democracy Now!, democracynow.org, The War and Peace Report. I'm Amy Goodman. Brazil's presidential election is heading to a runoff between current Brazilian President Luiz Inácio Lula da Silva and far-right candidate Senator Flávio Bolsonaro. Millions of Brazilians took to the polls Sunday, with Bolsonaro receiving 47% of the vote. Lula trailed behind with 45%. The two will face off again October 25th. Flávio Bolsonaro, a Trump ally, is the son of the former right-wing president Jair Bolsonaro, who is currently serving a 27-year sentence under house arrest after being convicted of plotting a military coup following his 2022 election loss to Lula. This is one of Lula's supporters.
3: There is a great deal of apprehension. I suppose I didn't expect this. I had high hopes that the election would be decided in the first round in Lula's favor. So it's very hard to see us heading into a runoff trailing someone who is beholden to the United States. Someone who, in our view, has bad plans for Brazil. It's too much hopelessness.
1: After headlines, we'll go to Rio de Janeiro for the latest. The U.S. rushed over the weekend to pull all 12 of its B-1 bombers out of RAF Fairford in southern England after commanders reportedly received new warnings of an Iran-backed plot targeting the base. U.S. bombers have flown from the base during the U.S.-Israeli war on Iran. The evacuation was so urgent, some of the bombers and their crews took off before refueling tankers had the chance to support their flights home. At least three planes had landed at their base in South Dakota by Sunday. It comes 1 week after British police arrested five men who were driving white vans near RAF Fairford. The men were released on bail the next day after authorities found no explosives in the vans. Iran says the Strait of Hormuz will remain closed until the U.S. meets conditions from the interim agreement the two countries reached in Islamabad back in June. During the UN General Assembly, Tehran offered to restore normal shipping through the strait within 7 days if its demands are met. Iran says it'll reopen the Strait of Hormuz only if the U.S. ends the war on all fronts, including Lebanon, lifts its naval blockade and sanctions, releases frozen Iranian assets, pays war compensation, recognizes Iran's right to enrich uranium, and accepts Iran's role in governing the strait. Iran's foreign ministry denied reports that Iran had offered UN nuclear inspections in exchange for sanctions relief, saying Tehran's focus right now is the strait, not nuclear talks. This is Iran's foreign minister, Abbas Araghchi.
4: We hope the United States chooses the path of wisdom and reason. but if it once again turns to military options, we are better prepared than before, and we will take whatever measures are necessary to defend ourselves. If it chooses the path of diplomacy, we remain ready. The United States has lost in both war and diplomacy in the past.
1: Yemen's Saudi-backed armed forces announced Sunday the beginning of a major military operation to recapture regions seized by the Iran-backed Houthis, including the Yemeni capital of Sana'a. This is Rashad Al-Alimi, president of Yemen's internationally recognized government.
5: Today, I announced the start of military operations to retake the remaining territory of the republic and extend the authority of the state and its institutions across all national soil. We have issued directives to the armed and security forces and all military formations to begin executing their assigned tasks according to the approved plan until the country is liberated from the grip of the terrorist militia.
1: This came as the Houthis claim responsibility for launching a series of ballistic missile and drone attacks on Saudi Aramco sites in Riyadh and the Quraish region of Saudi Arabia over the weekend. They said the attacks were in response to dozens of Saudi-led air and missile strikes on Yemen that lasted for 12 hours. In Gaza, an Israeli airstrike killed at least five Palestinians, including four women, in an apartment building in Gaza City early on Saturday. Since last October's so-called ceasefire, 1,400 Palestinians have been killed by Israeli attacks in Gaza. This is Fuad al-Najjar, who lost his mother and grandmother in Israeli strikes.
0: The occupation doesn't differentiate between a Christian and a Muslim. It targets Christians before Muslims in Gaza. All of us have lost martyrs, and we have wounded people. In almost every home, you will find someone who was either martyred or injured.
1: In the UK, the Green Party has voted to classify Zionism as a form of racism, calling it an ethno-nationalist political project, unquote. The motion also renews the Green Party's call for Britain's Labour government to end all arms trade with Israel and backs a single democratic state throughout the historic Palestine. Israel's government condemned the motion as anti-Semitic and accused the Greens of legitimizing terrorism. Israel's foreign minister, Gideon Saar, said he would bar party leader Zach Polanski from entering Israel. Polanski did not cast a vote. Cornell University President Michael Kotlikoff says he welcomes an independent investigation over the school's failure to properly respond to reports by a 20-year-old undergraduate student who said she was drugged and gang raped by seven fellow Cornell students, members of the Chi Phi fraternity, in 2024. Kotlikoff posted this video message on Saturday.
6: In conjunction with our Board of Trustees, I welcome the independent review by an outside law firm into all aspects of Cornell's handling of the 2024 matter, which the board will announce next week. We also support the governor's decision to turn the criminal investigation over to the New York Attorney General.
1: Cornell President Kotlikoff is facing mounting calls to resign. Meanwhile, Jane Doe's attorney, Thomas Jufra, told CNN's State of the Union she's been the target of multiple threats and harassment.
7: It seems that if you have a complaining witness saying, I'm 100% certain I was raped, that should make it into a report. You had the group chat inviting people to participate in a rape. You had a complaining witness. You had evidence of a crime, and they didn't follow up on it. They didn't include it. And that's very concerning to me. And I'm not a person who believes in cover-ups, but in this case, I feel like there really was a cover-up.
1: We'll have more on this later in the broadcast. Tennessee's prison chief, Frank Strada, stepped down from his position later this month as he faces national backlash after

0: least the fifth Strata had supervised across two states since 2022. In Strata's previous role as a prison official in Arizona, CNN reports he oversaw three executions that observers and administrators say may have violated state protocols. In Texas, a federal judge in El Paso Friday blocked further border wall construction inside Big Bend National Park in a decision that was hailed by environmentalists. Judge Kathleen Cardone said her injunction will remain in place until a lawsuit filed by the Center for Biological Diversity and others is resolved, and signaled the plaintiffs' constitutional claims against the border wall expansion are likely to succeed in court. To see our coverage of this story, go to democracynow.org. President Trump named Director of National Intelligence Jay Clayton as the White House's new AI czar. Clayton will lead a new super intelligence force that Trump says will coordinate the government's work on artificial intelligence. This comes as David Robinson, a senior OpenAI safety staffer, has resigned and says OpenAI's culture is broken. Writing in The Atlantic magazine, Robinson said, quote, "I agree with other recently departed staff that the companies building this technology aren't being nearly careful enough. But I believe we need to look deeper than specific rules or new laws. We need to talk about culture. As the company sprints from one launch to the next, it's failing to achieve the level of care that I believe is needed," he said. Recently, OpenAI called off the launch of a new AI model after its own researchers flagged safety problems during internal testing. The company has also halted training on its most powerful models. In Spain, tens of thousands of people marched in Madrid and other Spanish cities over the weekend as protests continued demanding government action on Spain's worsening housing crisis. Authorities estimated the crowds at 70,000. Organizers said a 500,000 people took part. The protests came a day after opposition lawmakers voted against a housing reform package meant to address public outrage over the eviction of an 87-year-old woman, Mari Carmen, from her lifelong home in Madrid. This is a protester.
1: El grupo de ultraderecha,
2: the far-right group Núcleo Nacional threatened on social media, and there was a counter-protest. Everyone was very nervous and alert, so we set up a security perimeter around the whole camp on top of setting control checks on all accesses to avoid any attack. I think the camp will stay this next week, and let's see next weekend. I think there is a will to resist. Everything is very well organized. I think we'll stay.
0: Spanish Prime Minister Pedro Sanchez earlier today announced a snap election after right-wing parties in Spain's parliament torpedoed the housing measure. The election is scheduled for November 29th. In France, about 500 high schools are partly or fully closed today after a week of student protests were met by riot police. Thousands of students have taken to the streets across France, including in Paris, Marseille, Nantes, and Montpellier, to protest teacher shortages, overcrowded classrooms, and crumbling school buildings. French authorities have arrested more than 5,000 people since the movement began, about 85% of them minors, this according to AFP. The student organizers say the government's offered no concrete measures and are calling for more protests Tuesday. This is 17-year-old high schooler Madeleine Landry.
3: It was really difficult to concentrate in the heat, especially when you're in a small classroom with 35 people in it. So it's true that you can very quickly lose concentration. Also, we don't always have fans in every classroom, so it can get really, really hot. And in some classrooms, we're not really allowed to drink water, so that makes things difficult as well.
0: And in India, the youth-led cockroach movement has launched a new wave of nationwide protests demanding the resignation of Chief Election Commissioner Ganesh Kumar. Critics say a process under his oversight stripped tens of millions of people from India's voter rolls in a move that benefits Prime Minister Narendra Modi.

0: Delhi's ruling BJP party. Thousands rallied in Mumbai on Friday after authorities denied them a permit. While in Delhi, police detained at least 700 people, including opposition politicians, and imposed an internet shutdown. This is a protester in New Delhi.
1: If you are going to stifle freedom of expression in this country, you are stifling democracy. And I don't think the youth of our country will allow this.
0: And those are some of the headlines. This is Democracy Now!, democracynow.org, the War and Peace Report. I'm Amy Goodman. We begin today's show in Brazil, where the presidential race between President Luiz Inácio Lula da Silva and far-right Senator Flavio Bolsonaro is headed to a runoff. During the first round of voting Sunday, Bolsonaro received 47% of the vote. Lula got 45%. Bolsonaro is the son of Brazil's former far-right president, Jair Bolsonaro, currently under house arrest, serving a 27-year sentence after he was convicted of plotting a military coup in 2022 to overturn Lula's win in that year's election. If elected, Flavio Bolsonaro has pledged to grant amnesty to his father and others involved in the coup. Flavio has also vowed to strengthen ties to the Trump administration. In Senate races, Bolsonaro's party secured 19 of the 54 Senate seats up for grabs. In total, the right or far right won 34 seats. Flavio Bolsonaro spoke to supporters in the capital, Brasilia.
2: Eu tô muito feliz com a possibilidade real.
3: I am very happy about the real possibility that 3 weeks from now, Brazil will give a definitive answer that it wants a modern government, a government with fewer ministries, a government that will restore democracy. What I have to say is that Lula is fighting for power. He has already contested seven presidential elections. He is concerned about power. I am concerned about Brazil's future. I am fighting for Brazil.
0: Brazilian President Luiz Inácio Lula da Silva addressed supporters in Sao Paulo.
4: The result is unexpected. We never get everything we want. I must admit that I was convinced that I was going to win on the first round. But we have the second round, and the runoff is the moment of truth. It's time to show the true Brazilian picture, because today is the Brazil we want. So starting tomorrow, we're launching a new campaign.
0: Ahead of the elections, a group of 31 Democratic lawmakers sent a letter to U.S. Secretary of State Marco Rubio accusing the Trump administration of being engaged in a, quote, sustained, multifaceted campaign of interference and destabilization in Brazil, unquote. We go now to Rio de Janeiro, where we're joined by Rodrigo Nunes. His new book out this week, Anatomy of Disintegration, What Brazil Reveals About the Global Far Right. He's associate professor of philosophy at the Pontifical Catholic University of Rio de Janeiro, Brazil, and a visiting fellow at the University of Essex, UK. Rodrigo Nunes, thanks so much for being with us. First, if you can respond to Flavio Bolsonaro coming out ahead 47% to 45% against President Lula, and Lula's even expression of surprise saying he expected to win this round. Of course, then it goes to the next runoff election on October 25th. Can you talk about what happened in Brazil and its significance?
5: Well, I think anyone who'd been following closely the polls and the tendencies in this election would have thought it would be tight, both in the first and in the second round. But everyone really did expect Lula to come marginally ahead of Flavio in the first round. So that was a surprise. Having said that, it isn't a surprise that this is a victory for the right. Everyone could tell that they were going to have the majority in Congress, that they were going to come very close to an easy majority in the Senate, which puts them very close to being able to impeach Supreme Court justices, which has been one of their main rallying points in this election. So, yes, Flavio coming ahead is a surprise. But everything else, the Congress results, the results in the majority of states that the right has also carried, none of that is really a surprise at this point.
0: Tell us who Flavio Bolsonaro is, the son of the former far-right president.
6: Sorry.
0: I want you to tell us.
6: I
0: want you to tell us
6: for a second.
0: I want you to tell us who Flavio Bolsonaro is. But first, let me go back to the current president, Lula, speaking last night criticizing Flavio Bolsonaro.
4: We only have uncertainties with a murky biography and a shadowy past. Nothing suggests a promising future for Brazilian society, either in the biography of the father or the son, and we do not know the details regarding other relatives' biographies. It is a murky biography. There are publications and evidence pointing to very serious suspicions linked to militia, organized crime, and Rio de Janeiro's murders. All of this will become clear, as will his involvement in the founding of Banco Master, which led not only to the biggest corruption case in this country, but also in the biggest orgy involving this country's authorities.
0: If you can respond, Rodrigo Nunes, to what Lula said and give us the background of Flavio Bolsonaro.
6: So when Flavio was chosen by his father to be the candidate of the far right, not even people in the right expected him to catch as a candidate. Everyone thought he was too weak and inexpressive as a candidate to actually run against someone, a figure as strong, a figure of the stature of Lula. So even for the right, it was a surprise that his candidacy did become a real thing in the course of the last months. He is the oldest son of the Bolsonaro clan. And he is the more traditional figure among his brothers, who are all in also in politics. He is more of an old style politician rather than a culture warrior like his other brothers, and even to some extent his father. And in particular, whereas his dad had very strong ties to the military and depended on the military a lot for his government. What is most worrying about Flavio Bolsonaro is that there are very well-documented stories connecting him not only to various corruption scandals, including the main corruption scandal that is being talked about in Brazil at the moment, which involves a failed bank that helped, among other things, fund a film on a biopic of Jair Bolsonaro that many people suspect was actually used as a way of channeling funds into the campaign and into the lobbying operations that the Bolsonaro family has been doing alongside the U.S. government since last year. So basically, not only he's got several ties to several corruption scandals, but more worryingly, he's got a well-documented history of ties to organized crime in Rio, not only to the paramilitary militias that occupy several parts of Rio, but also lots of people in his political group in Rio are connected to the drug trade. So obviously a victory for him worries several people in Brazil that it would be a victory for organized crime, bringing organized crime to the very top of Brazilian politics.
0: And if you can talk about not only the fact that Flavio Bolsonaro came out ahead, but the fact that the far-right and right parties also came out ahead and what this means, and where you think this runoff election will go, who the other candidates were who will now be not part of it, who might throw their support to, or simply their voters will go to either Flavio Bolsonaro or Lula.
6: So another sign of how strong the right is in Brazil at the moment is that the only candidate on the left was Lula. Everyone else contesting this election is broadly in the right-wing camp, or even far right, even farther to the right of Flavio. The tendency is, of course, that most of those votes are going to go to Flavio. Now, certainly the momentum is with him at this moment. He's leaping ahead in the first round. And I would expect him to go even farther in the first polls that will come out this week. Certainly the momentum is all with him. And it has to be said, in a certain way, the momentum has been with the right since 2018. The right wing has managed to, if we understand a cultural revolution to mean shaping the way in which most people understand reality, in which most people see what's happening around them, then you could say that the far right has managed to produce a cultural revolution in Brazil, especially in the south of Brazil, in those areas in which agribusiness is strong, or what you could call the extractive frontier, where you have agribusiness, mining, and so forth. And even in the southeast, and even in the peripheries of Brazil, where lots of people see the far right as promising them, well, if this is all there is, if all we can expect from the future is ever more dog-eat-dog conditions, an ever more competitive struggle of all against all, at least what the far right says is the state will get off our backs. We won't have to. We'll pay less taxes. There'll be less regulations stopping us from doing what we need to do in order to survive. And even at the end of the day, if I remain hyper-exploited, at least there won't be anyone telling me that I can't make jokes about gay people, or there won't be anyone meddling with my private life if I beat my wife up. So there's a very complex portfolio, let's say, of material and psychological compensations that the far right offers. And it has to be said, it's a message that has been working. And even though Lula has been in power for the last 4 years, he was always dealing with a Congress that was in its majority of the right and far right. He didn't manage to do anywhere near enough to counter the strength of the far right in Brazilian society. And what we see is basically a continuous growth, even though Bolsonaro lost the last elections to Lula. What you can see is just a continuous growth from 2010 until now. And you see that in the way that they've carried most states, that they carried the majority of the Congress, and so on.
0: So last week, a group of 31 U.S. Democratic lawmakers, led by Congress members Delia Ramirez, Pramila Jayapal, Jesus Chuy Garcia, along with Senator Bernie Sanders, sent a letter to U.S. Secretary of State Marco Rubio accusing the Trump administration of interfering in Brazil's elections. A letter saying, over the course of President Trump's second term, we've seen U.S. officials engage in a sustained, multifaceted campaign of interference and destabilization in Brazil, and then goes on to outline the diplomatic, economic, and political pressure wielded by the Trump administration leading up to the elections. What do you know of whether there was U.S. interference there? Of course, both Flavio Bolsonaro, his father Jair Bolsonaro, very close to President Trump, and you have Flavio also promising to pardon his father, who's under house arrest for decades, for involvement in the attempted coup against Lula.
6: So, Amy, I belong to what is called in Brazil the redemocratization generation, i.e. the people who were born in the very last years of the military regime. And I have to say, I didn't expect in my life to see the level of U.S. interference that we've seen in these elections. If in the last elections, the U.S. played a very positive role when it very clearly signaled to Jair Bolsonaro that it wasn't going to support any coup attempts to overrule the result of the elections. In these elections, and since last year, there's been a clear pattern of U.S. interference. starting with the tariffs imposed on Brazil at the time of the coup trials that came to an end in September last year. And there was a very open, very explicit activity on the part of one of the Bolsonaro brothers to lobby the U.S. government to impose those tariffs on Brazil. So we've had more tariffs imposed on Brazil this year. But on top of that, there is another thing that was an object of lobby from the Bolsonaro family, the fact that very recently the U.S. named the two major drug factions in Brazil as terrorist organizations, which we understand from the pattern that we've seen in places like Colombia, Venezuela, etc., is always a first step, a step in the direction of more intense interference, including potentially military intervention, which is supposed to be fighting the war on drugs, but in effect is actually interfering in domestic policy, in domestic politics, and picking sides in domestic politics in countries of the region. Finally, there's also been a pattern of funds being invested both from supporters of President Trump or supporters of the far right in the U.S., but also from the State Department, funds that have been directed to political activity in Brazil, which has systematically been political activity on the right to support the candidacy of Flavio Bolsonaro and his supporters.
0: Flavio Bolsonaro asked Trump to designate two crime groups as terrorist groups. Does this open, as you're talking about, U.S. more of a U.S. military presence in Brazil if Bolsonaro wins? Also, Flavio Bolsonaro is vowing to build more maximum security prisons similar to El Salvador's SECOT prison, which the U.S. used to send hundreds of migrants to until a judge ruled they had to be released.
6: Yeah, absolutely. I mean, the model here, one of the models here is very clearly Nayib Bukele in El Salvador, both in the sense of the public security policies of Nayib Bukele. So, you know, an intensification of the militarization of social conflict and with absolute disregard to human rights. But also in the sense of a policy of automatic alignment with U.S. interests. So we could see, we could end up seeing Brazil, like El Salvador, becoming a first line of support for Trump's migration policies in the U.S., but also Flavio Bolsonaro has spoken very openly and very clearly about the fact that he intends, and obviously this is part of the bargain that he's making with the U.S., the present U.S. government. He's spoken very openly about the fact that if he wins, Brazil's rare earths will be entirely dedicated to and other resources like oil and so on will be entirely dedicated to U.S. interests, which obviously in the U.S.'s present situation in its competition, international competition with China, Brazil would be a major asset. Brazil has the second largest reserves of rare earths in the world. One of the largest of reserves of oil as well. So this would be a major asset for the U.S. in the coming years.
0: Rodrigo Nunes, I want to thank you for being with us. Brazilian philosopher, author of Anatomy of Disintegration, what Brazil reveals about the global far right, out this week from Haymarket Books. Coming up, I Am Jane Doe. The rallying cry of outrage grows over Cornell University's handling of allegations of a female student who says she was raped by seven fraternity members in 2024. Stay with us. Lose the soul.
7: que a folha traga e traduz em verde novo, em folha, em graça, em vida, em força, em luz.

0: correnteza, roça à beira da areia.
1: The great Brazilian singer Caetano Veloso performing in New York City years ago. This is Democracy Now!, democracynow.org. I'm Amy Goodman. We turn now to the case of the Cornell 7. A warning to our audience, this segment includes discussion of rape. I am Jane Doe. That's become a rallying cry as public outrage grows over how Cornell University and local prosecutors handled a female student's allegations of sexual assault at a fraternity house in 2024. Last month, a 20-year-old former Cornell University undergraduate student filed a lawsuit alleging she was gang raped by 7 male students at the Chi Phi fraternity house October 2024, and that Cornell failed to protect her when she reported what happened to Cornell police 3 weeks later. Cornell University President Michael Kotlikoff issued a video statement over the weekend pledging Cornell would support an independent investigation.
2: You have my commitment that this will not be a moment that passes. We will continue taking every step necessary to make Cornell an institution that leads not just in what we say about these issues, but in the work that we do to address them. We are listening. We are learning. We are committed to communicating more openly. And where we can do better, we will. That is our responsibility and is one I take personally.
1: There have been mounting calls for Cornell President Michael Kotlikoff to resign. Jane Doe, as she's referred to in the lawsuit, says she arrived at the Chi Phi fraternity house one night to meet a friend. Despite already being intoxicated, she says two of the fraternity brothers, including her friend, pressured her to snort ketamine and gave her marijuana. She says they proposed a threesome when she was too impaired to consent, then raped her. One of the men then sent a Snapchat message to a fraternity group chat saying there was, quote, free upstairs. For the next several hours, Jane Doe says the 7 named plaintiffs in the lawsuit took turns assaulting her. The story gained national attention after the student newspaper, the Cornell Daily Sun, first reported on the lawsuit, interviewed Jane Doe, and demanded answers from the university. The college paper also published the name of the 7 accused students in an editorial headlined, "Cornell Won't, We Will." Last week, the New York Times obtained more than 1,000 pages of transcripts, police reports, investigative records in the case. The unsealed documents include a 120-page transcript of Jane Doe's hours-long sworn statement to Cornell police and a university investigator. Her full statement included the sentence, quote, "I can say with 100% confidence that I was raped," unquote. But this was not included in the report sent by the university police to the Tompkins County District Attorney's Office. Tompkins County DA Matthew Van Houten has admitted his office at the time did not independently investigate the case, instead relying entirely on Cornell's initial investigation and what was handed over to their office. The DA has now reopened the case. They did not interview Jane Doe. The university's own Title IX investigation found Jane Doe was sexually assaulted by 2 of the 7 men. Those men were expelled while the other 5 received lesser consequences, including essay writing. New York Governor Kathy Hochul has named New York Attorney General Letitia James as special prosecutor to investigate how the case was handled. The case has also highlighted what's referred to as the intoxication loophole in New York state law. Students at universities across the country, but especially at Cornell, are calling for the moment to be a reckoning over sexual assault on campus.
3: I am Jane Doe, and I think this is a movement that is meant to help bring light to the issues of women who have to deal with, like, sexual harassment or assault, both, like, harassment, like, mentally, physically, emotionally. And I also feel like this is helping bring, like, give courage to other women to, like, speak about their experiences without being targeted or, like, brought down.
4: The whole movement, I think it was really eye-opening just hearing about, like, how there are so many similar cases, like, all across, like, the U.S. and, like, across different colleges, and how, like, honestly, it kind of really shocked me how, like, you know, so many administrations, like the whole system in general, like I feel like it's failed, like so many different people and so many different women and young girls.
5: I hope that people in future generations, like I hope my little sister doesn't have to deal with the same things and sort of push for the same goals that have been pushed for now.
1: For more, we're joined by Deborah Turkheimer, professor of law at Northwestern University, author of Credible, Why We Doubt Accusers and Protect Abusers. Professor Turkheimer, thank you so much for being with us. I mean, one of the stories here, you know, there's so many issues raised, but also at the heart of it, a woman being taken seriously. The information is handed over to the Ithaca to the county police and the investigator, the DA, and she is not even interviewed. Professor Turkheimer, what are the issues that are raised here, including Governor Hochul taking on this intoxication loophole, saying it must be closed, that whether or not a victim is drunk or drugged or on drugs or whatever, that that is not a reason to throw out rape allegations?
6: Well, Amy, as you say, there are so many issues raised by this case. We can start with the failure to investigate the allegations in any serious way. An investigation begins with building trust with the alleged victim so that over time she may be able to thoroughly and completely recount what happened in the incident in question. These are really difficult cases when sex crimes allegations come to the fore. The environment should be comfortable. Again, there needs to be that trusting relationship. And a trauma-informed investigation takes into account that memory works differently when it comes to these kinds of traumatic incidents, including sexual assault. Memory is differently encoded, stored, retrieved, and you'd want an investigator to be very cognizant of all of that when speaking with the alleged victim over the course of many sessions. And that's only the beginning. You would then want the investigator to gather corroborative evidence, or at least to look for it. Physical evidence, maybe clothing, cell phones, social media, witnesses to the lead-up, witnesses to the aftermath. On a college campus, there were so many students who presumably had information about what happened on the night in question. You'd want all of those individuals to be interviewed. You'd want the men accused to give their side of the story if they were willing to do that. So that's what a thorough investigation might look like. And unfortunately, around the country, we see a pattern of investigators, police officers, and even prosecutors deciding at the outset that the allegations are not worth pursuing and dismissing the case before any kind of investigation gets off the ground.
1: And talk about this talk about the intoxication loophole.
6: Right. In this case, the district attorney was able to point to New York rape law, which, like about half of the states, treats voluntary intoxication differently from involuntary intoxication. When we talk about intoxication, we're talking about alcohol or drug use. And New York's law makes it much more difficult for prosecutors to go forward in cases where the victim ingested drugs or alcohol and chose to do that. This is really a form of legal victim blaming. It trains the light on the, in this case, woman who may have consumed voluntarily. And it says that if you are so impaired that you are unable temporarily to appraise or control your conduct, well, that's only a reason to be defined as a victim if you were forced to do those drugs or alcohol. So this blame shifting is really baked into the law. We see it in our culture, but we also see it in the statutes themselves. And it is a loophole that the New York State Legislature is expected to take up when the session reconvenes in the new year.
1: And about 20 states have this loophole. Also, the mayor of Ithaca, Robert Cantelmo, in a statement released last week, has proposed imposing suspension of Greek life, that's fraternities, and other student events, saying despite the severity of these crimes, Cornell University administrators and police failed to contact or coordinate any response with the Ithaca Police Department. Furthermore, the university failed to hold the perpetrators to account. Contrast that with Cornell University and the president breaking his silence this weekend and saying he supports an independent investigation.
6: Well, I think the case has brought back to the surface the culture of impunity on college campuses and beyond. So this is a national conversation that has been reignited, the extent to which fraternities, the extent to which athletics really support this kind of culture that allows perpetrators to escape with little or no accountability. I think when the national conversation was ignited in the way it has been over the last week, Cornell has responded to a certain extent by allowing this independent investigation into its own role in sort of allowing this to continue on college campuses, because over a third of Cornell women in a recent survey have said that they have been victims of this sort of non-consensual sexual conduct on campus. And so this is an enormous problem, again, not just at Cornell, but across the country.
1: And if you can say, how is it possible that Cornell handed over some of their investigation to the county DA without including her sentence that she was 100% sure that she was raped? But, of course, then the county DA, they didn't interview Jane Doe.
6: So the Cornell police summarized the interview that they had done in this six-page statement. And my understanding from press accounts and from the district attorney's statement is that he relied on that six-page summary to determine that there was no possibility of criminal charges going forward. So without speaking to Jane Doe, without making any effort to break down some of the legal conclusions in that statement, without making any effort to, as I said earlier, build the kind of trust that would enable the most complete account to be gathered, the district attorney pointed to this voluntary intoxication loophole in New York state law and decided that there was no possibility of pursuing charges. I think that is a decision that has now come under a lot of scrutiny, and for good reason. And we see now that the New York Attorney General is going to be picking up the baton and investigating the case before deciding whether there are provable charges.
1: Deborah Turkheimer, I want to thank you so much for being with us, professor of law at Northwestern University, author of Credible, Why We Doubt Accusers and Protect Abusers. The case is now being handed over to the New York State Attorney General, Letitia James, and, of course, we'll continue to follow it. Coming up, we go to the occupied West Bank to speak with the Palestinian human rights defender, Issa Amro, detained by the Israeli military for documenting settler violence. Stay with us.

0: Build Your Palaces, composed by the dissident Egyptian musician Sheikh Imam, performed by the New York City Palestinian Youth Choir. This is Democracy Now!, democracynow.org. I'm Amy Goodman. In the occupied West Bank, Palestinian human rights defender Issa Amro was detained at a military base by Israeli soldiers for 7 hours Friday. Amro, the founder of the Hebron-based group Youth Against Settlements, was detained after he went to help a Palestinian family who he says had been attacked by armed settlers at their farmhouse outside Hebron. He says Israeli soldiers arrived, but instead of protecting the family, they arrested the father and forced the mother and children to remain inside their vehicle. Amro himself was also targeted. Settlers pointed guns at him, threatened to shoot him. When the soldiers arrived, they handcuffed, blindfolded, and detained not the settlers, but him. Amro Issa is one of the most prominent Palestinian human rights defenders in the West Bank. He received the Right Livelihood Award in 2024, known as the Alternative Nobel. That same year, he and Israeli activist Maoz Inon were named laureates of the Franco-German Prize for Human Rights and the Rule of Law. Issa Amro joins us from Ramallah in the occupied West Bank. Issa Amro, welcome back to Democracy Now! Explain what happened to you on Friday. We got an alert soon after you were taken. The significance of what you were trying to document and then what happened.
1: Thank you, Amy. What happened to me is happening to many Palestinian families and many Palestinian human rights defenders and many Palestinian journalists, that the Israeli settlers collaborate and coordinate their attacks toward Palestinian families and Palestinian journalists and Palestinian activists. Then the army continue the attack and make it hard for them. This is an example of what is the story on the ground now, that a Palestinian family, they were in their land, you know, trying to farm, trying to, you know, to take care of their land, near an Israeli illegal outpost. So it's illegal even according to the Israeli law. Illegal settlers armed came to terrify the family, terrorize the family, intimidate the family by using violence, using the dogs, in pointing the gun at the family. There were four children and a mother and a father, and they were not a threat to the settlers or to the occupation. The army came after, ill-treated the mother and the father, and they detained outside the law the father, and they took him away. And we lost connection with the family. The family was talking to me. I was explaining to them their legal rights and what they were supposed to do. Then I went to help the family, to help the children, to help the mother who was locked in the car, and the car key was confiscated by the Israeli soldiers. I became the victim of the same settlers who came to do the same thing to me, to point the gun at me, to hit me, to take my ID against the law, and then the soldiers to come to help the settlers, to not allow me document what happened to this family. And they just, you know, used violence and aggression toward me to intimidate me not to help this family or other families, because they don't want the world to know. They don't know. They don't want us to document this kind of violation. They don't want us to tell everybody in the world that this kind of settler terror and settler violence is sponsored by the Israeli government. It's a state-sponsored violence and terror toward the Palestinian families and coordinated with the Israeli military in the occupied territories, and especially in the West Bank and especially in Area C. So they took me and they threw me as a sheep to the back of a military Hummer after they made their dog attack me and bite me, and they hit me and they pushed me, and for sure they intimidated me to be killed and be tortured. And it was very hard experience. For 7 hours I was really in a very bad situation, under the cold, beaten, hitting, hit. They were, you know, even rejoicing, they were celebrating, taking videos and selfies and sending it to their WhatsApp groups and Telegram groups to, you know, to celebrate detaining and torturing a Palestinian human rights defender, and for sure for not allowing a Palestinian family to have access to their land. We are talking about 1 million, more than 1 million dunams under the control of the Israeli settlers in the West Bank now. The Israeli settlers established more than 200 new outposts in the West Bank in the last 3 years and a half. They opened 200, more than 200 kilometer new roads in a Palestinian private land. The Israeli government advanced more than 40,000 new settlement units. They are going to build in E1 area. Around 120 Palestinian families and communities, they were expelled, evicted from their land, from their communities, from their villages, because of this kind of pattern and this kind of strategies and tactics to terrify the families, to isolate the families. In the West Bank, we live in a jail. We live in ghettos. It's a de facto annexation. Palestine is disappearing because the Israeli settlements are everywhere. The Israeli closure is everywhere. We have around 950 new closed roads, closed communities. We are not connected to each other. The Israeli government declared 26 new, 26,000 new land, to the Israeli as a state land. That's half of what they declared in the last 35 years, almost. This is what's going on. The Israeli government too allocated more than 19 billion shekel to settlements, 7 billion shekels to roads, 6 billion shekels to do development for the new settlements, because they started and established more than 100 new settlements, and they, among them, legalizing the illegal outposts. All the settlements are illegal, but even in Israel there are outposts and settlements. 2.75 billion allocated to new farms where Israeli settlers attack Palestinians. The settlers, the farms control more than 18% of the West Bank. It's more than Area A. It's more than the size of Area A.
0: Issa,
1: 1 billion for settlers tourism. Yes,
0: Issa,
1: please, Amy.
0: Very quickly, we just have a minute. You told them you had a metal shoulder, and they just let you be in the back of the, what was it, a Humvee, as you were slamming against the different walls while they were driving. And do you think they freed you because of the international outcry? Warnings came out almost immediately after you were taken.
1: Yes, Amy, thank you, and thanks to Democracy Now!, and thanks to all the people who stood with me and started an international campaign to make my detention costly. I hope this kind of campaigns continue to other Palestinians. I told them that I have a shoulder injury and I'm not supposed to be, handcuffed to the back or blindfolded in that way, but I was mistreated, I was beaten, I was ill-treated, and then until now I suffer from physical pain and psychologically, I'm not the same as before Friday. It's not the first time. It's not the last time. We have to keep working to make occupation, apartheid, costly, and make this kind of human rights violations costly for the offenders, and to support Palestinian grassroots human rights organizations and groups to continue documentation, to continue working against the Israeli occupation peacefully and using nonviolent resistance.
0: I thank you so much for being with us. Issa Amro, prominent Palestinian human rights defender, now leads the American charity Friends of Hebron, Friday detained by the Israeli military. That does it for our show. A happy birthday to Carlos Pareja. I'm Amy Goodman.

0: BBC News.
1: Hello, everybody. Welcome to my show. This is Meredith on Divide on Both Sides. I hope you all are having a great Monday. I'm having a little bit of a stressful Monday. I have 3 midterms on Wednesday, so I have a lot of studying to do today. But I'm excited for a little bit of a break here, an hour break, listening to some tunes with you all. Today, we will be starting off with a band called Modern Color and their song On and Off. I'm a really big fan of Modern Color. I used to play them all the time, but I haven't in a while, so I think it's good to start off with this LA post-hardcore rock band, which formed in 2014, and I hope you guys all enjoy. Once again, this is On and Off by Modern Color.

All right, welcome back, everybody. I hope you enjoyed those last few songs. What we just listened to was 8 Missed Calls by the band Winya, and before that we listened to Really Okay on My Own by Coach Party, and preceding that was Medicine by Narrowhead, which is actually a cover of a song by Mama, and then once again we started off with On and Off by Modern Color. So let's talk about those songs a little bit. Like I said, Medicine, which we heard by Narrowhead, is actually a song by the band Mama, and I think this is a great cover. Narrowhead is another band that's regularly in my rotation. They hail from Dallas, Texas, and they began in 2013, but they relocated around 2015 to Houston. So they're still together making music, and I'm a big fan of theirs. Next, we listened to Really Okay on My Own by Coach Party. This is an English band from the Isle of Wight, and I played them last week. I think they have such a funky, unique sound, and I'm a big fan of theirs. Last week, I actually compared their sound a little bit to Paramore, and I have to stick with my opinion there. I'm going to double down on that. I think they have like that same fun vibe. And then lastly, we listened to 8 Missed Calls by Winya. This is a new song off of Winya's new album titled Right Here, Right Now, which released on September 18th, and they are a band from South Carolina. So give that new album a listen. It's supposed to be really good. I have not listened to the whole thing yet. I plan to. And I played another song off of that album, their first single, which released for that album, Spinning. I played that a few weeks ago. So if you enjoy listening to Winya, give their new album a listen. Next up, we are going to be switching again into some more Britpop. We'll be listening to All Hype by the band Long Pigs. I played this 90s Britpop band a few weeks ago, and this song is off of their album titled The Sun Is Off and Out, which released in 1996. So enjoy.

All right, welcome back, everybody, and welcome my new listeners. I'm Meredith with Divide on Both Sides, and this is WZBC Newton. What we just listened to was Haunt Me by the band The Killens. The other week, I played this Salt Lake City band song, BGR. Be on the lookout for their new album, Could You Keep It? Could You Keep It Dark? I feel like that's not actually the title of the album. I'm going to double check that for you guys. But what I've written down is that their new album is titled Could You Keep It Dark, which releases on October 30th. Yes, intern, please. My intern's going to double check me right now. And before that, we listened to Dobro by West Side Cowboy. This Manchester band is often... Oh, Could You Keep It Dark? Yeah, okay. I was right about what the album was called. All good, everybody. All right, before that, we listened to Dobro by West Side Cowboy. This Manchester band is often in my rotation, too. Last week, I played a song off of this album, It Goes On, which released on August 21st. And we just learned that West Side Cowboy is going to be opening for Fontaine's DC on their tour, which I'm super excited about. So I'm going to probably register to get the pre-sale because I really, not only do I like Fontaine's, but I love West Side Cowboy, so I would love to see them open for them. And before that, we listened to Adam and Steve by Man, Woman, Chainsaw. Last week, I played Nosedive by this band, but this song is a single that was released in 2025. And I think the vocals on this, we hear from Emmy Mae Avery, one of the vocalists in this band. They're just fantastic. And then once again, we started off with All Hype by Long Pigs. Next, we will be listening to Baby, We've Run Out of Time by Little Granddad. I played this band last week, too, and their song Sleepwalking. This English band, fronted by two brothers, has been active since 2025, and the song is off of their new EP, Tiny Feet. It will also be on their album titled Speak Softly, Son, which has a prospective release date of January 22nd of 2027. So if you like the song, if you like this band, look out for their new album. A lot of new releases on the way, so enjoy. Once again, this is Babe, We've Run Out of Time.

Welcome back, everybody. I hope you enjoyed those last few songs. What we just listened to was Masochist by The Pains of Being Pure at Heart. They are a pop band based out of New York, and the song is off of their 2014 album titled Days of Abandon. And before that, we listened to Call You Back by TTSSFU. This is Tasmin Nicole Stevens, who is an English singer-songwriter from Manchester. All the best bands from Manchester. I think West Side Cowboys also from Manchester, who I played a little bit ago. Before that, we listened to Nerves by Fourth Wanderers, which is a band originally from Montclair, New Jersey. They formed in high school way back when in 2013. And then we started off once again with Babe, We've Run Out of Time by Little Granddad. Next up, we will be listening to Young Love by The Bends. This is a Nashville alt-rock band originally coming from Baton Rouge, and they began at their time in LSU together. So I hope you enjoy it. Once again, this is Young Love by The Bends.

0: All right. Sorry about that short little intermission there. What we just listened to was Killing Grounds by Future Birds, a rock band formed in 2008 in Athens, Georgia, from UGA. And this song is off of their 2020 album, Teamwork. I really like Future Birds. They're like a fun spin on country. And before that, we listened to, once again, Young Love by The Bends. But with our last song of the show today, my intern has picked out a song for you all to listen to, and I'm going to let her introduce it here in just a second. So why don't I get to that? All right, here we go. And this is Kat, everybody.
1: Hello, everyone. I'm Kat, Meredith's favorite intern.
0: Yes.
1: And I got to pick out this next song. It's from the band Simple Things. They're based out of County Kerry, Ireland, which is like southwest Ireland. And something I really like about them is that they incorporate like more traditional Irish sounding music, like folk, into more modern indie, like pop rock. The song Small Town has been on repeat for me a lot as of recent. And yes, this is the song Small Town by the band Simple Things.
0: All right. I hope you guys are into some trad. We'll be listening to a little bit of that with a spin of indie rock. So enjoy. All right.

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2: Look at me.

Hello, welcome to Roman Holiday. Sorry I didn't stop in a little bit earlier, but these first three songs sounded so good together, I couldn't help myself. I'm Danny. We've just heard, like I said, three songs. That was Ultrafacial by James K. Before that was Crude Drawing of an Angel by Carolyn Polachek, and Stone Femmes by Yeti Girl, which I have two songs by them coming up, which is great. I feel like today's show, we have dream pop, but we're a little bit sort of downbeat electronic. I was kind of hoping for the vibes to be very much more modern. I feel like last show was very, we had some older dream pop, so I hope that you enjoy the upcoming songs. We have December by Erica DeCassier coming up. Keep it locked.

And now for the longest read back of your life. That was just Lua by Winter and Nalia Hunter. Before that was Player by Hildegard, Helena Deland, and Ori. Let's Make Out by Rip Swirl and Yeti Girl. Love in the Darkness by ASO and Elias Error. Whew, had to take a breath. We keep going. Silent But for Joy by Cole. Release from the Center of Your Heart by Letitia Sadier, I think. And then you heard Big Muzzy by Fine. I was also supposed to see Fine in Vienna, and I never got there, unfortunately, but this album, Rocky Top Ballads, is probably one of my most listened to albums, especially now that, like, the weather is getting so much colder. I can't wait till I'm not sick anymore, and I can really enjoy this in, like, the crisp autumn weather on Linden Lane. It's going to be pretty magical. I still have a bunch of great songs coming up, so I don't want to talk too much. So coming up next, we have Wild Horse by Jessica Hart White. Keep it locked.

That has been Terminal Boredom. Thank you so much for listening in this week. A little bit of a chiller program. I just loved all the music that we had going on. If you want to catch me again this week, find me on Wednesday at 9 p.m. for Roman Holiday with Karina. We're going to be playing some good stuff. We got some good guests. So thank you so much again for listening in. Please tune in again next week, and I hope you have a lovely rest of your day. Keep it locked.

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0: 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This is the show dedicated to I'm Becky.
1: I'm Brett.
2: And I'm Lillian.
0: And this week is dedicated to gazing at my shoes. What does that mean?
1: It's dedicated to shoe gaze. I will say we probably took that specific genre a little loosely because we're here to introduce you guys to new music, not the top three of a genre that you know.
0: Thank you. Thank you for saying that. Because when it comes to topics like these, it's a little difficult for us to sometimes like round out what we want to play, because when we dive into different things each week, it's hard to pick out what do you want to play. The most iconic stuff that people like and people know and that they're most known for this genre, or do you want to find new stuff? So it's hard to do a bit of a combo of both. I think that's what we accomplished.
1: Yeah, I think so. I mean, we definitely hit some of the big names in the genre, but we also added other stuff that we liked and recently discovered and all that.
0: Also, I chose what was shoegaze with my heart. I didn't follow any strict guidelines. I followed with my heart, and I think that's okay.
1: It's our show.
0: It's our show. Let's see. Lillian, do you know a lot about shoegaze?
2: Like, a little bit. I wouldn't say I'm like super well-versed, but I know like My Bloody Valentine and I guess like the top three most famous. That's probably be me. So I'll be introduced to some new ones today.
0: Perfect. So we have all different levels of knowledge. To start off the show, we started with Sugar for the Pill by Slow Dive.
1: They are a big three.
0: Yeah. Is there any particular reason you liked this one over other songs that they have? Have you known this one for a while?
1: No, I actually found this one today. I had It Matters Where You Are, and I was like, I know that song. I know Allison, mm-hmm. and I like both of those songs. But I put this playlist on. I was listening to this all the way through this morning to decide, like, ordering and stuff like that, and just listen to the songs that you added. And then Sugar for the Pill came on in the recommended after I finished this playlist. And I liked it more than It Matters Where You Are, and so I replaced it.
0: Ooh. And that's the tea. All right, what are we going to be following up with?
1: Coming up next, we'll be listening to Wisdom by Beige Wolf. Beige Walls and No Roof. B-Sounds.
0: It's a collab.
1: Oh, that's... Sorry, I'm being stupid today. Yeah. Beige Walls and No Roof. And B-Sounds.
0: No one is ever being stupid. We are all smart and capable people. But yeah, this is a pretty small artist. I saw they had around 40 monthly listeners, but I really, really loved this song, so I thought I would throw it on there.
1: Yeah, and then after that, we'll be listening to Myth by Beach House.
0: All right, I hope you guys enjoy.

0: Hello, hello.
1: Hi.
0: We're back, and the last couple of songs that we ended up listening to were... We just finished listening to My Paradise by Shapes Like People, and then right before that, we listened to Not Too Soon by Throwing Muses. Both of them were my picks, and I really, really loved My Paradise. It felt really, like, dreamy and, like, just soft and, like, oh my gosh, you're my paradise. I thought that was so cute. And then before that, obviously we listened to Not Too Soon. I thought their stuff was really good. I like the way she kind of ad-libs with her singing. Like, I just feel like she has a unique voice and she kind of just like goes with the flow. So I really liked those two songs.
1: Yeah, I like those band names. Those are cool. I always like when there's fun band names. Shapes Like People. I like that.
0: What kind of shapes make up people?
1: A lot of circles.
0: Have you ever looked into your face shape?
1: Yes. Have you ever thought about the fact that humans are obsessed with rectangles, even though they very rarely occur in nature?
0: And what do you mean by obsessed with rectangles?
1: Look around.
0: Oh my God. You're kind of really right. Well, maybe it's because they're like structurally sound.
1: Probably. And they're also nice mathematically.
0: Like, that's true.
1: Very easy to do math with them.
0: That's true. Circles are a bit more annoying.
1: Yeah.
0: What's Pie. Your favorite? What? Ugh. Scary. What's your favorite shape?
1: I like a hexagon. Structurally sound. Did you know that?
0: Interesting.
1: Very good shape for, like, bees got it right.
0: Bees definitely did get it right. Lillian, what's your favorite shape? Come on in.
2: I would have to say a triangle or a star.
1: That's fun.
0: A star is a really good pick. Oh, I might copy the star. Star is really good. Anyway.
1: I could be a total jerk and be like, technically, that's a...
0: No,
1: septagon.
0: Don't. Leave
1: what,
0: us
1: that'd
0: be.
1: That'd be a decagon, I think, because it's 10 sides. It's a 10-sided shape.
0: Leave me be.
1: Sorry.
0: What are we going to listen to next?
1: The next two songs coming up are Blood Hail by Have a Nice Life. Another, I think you would consider it a shoegaze classic, Have a Nice
0: yeah.
1: Life. Go listen to that album, Death Consciousness. Crazy album. Might make you a little sad. Whatever. And then Blood by Mary in the Junkyard, who this is more dream pop than shoegaze, but I love this song, so.
0: I kind of clump in dream pop with shoegaze. Shoegaze to me is a dreamy sound.
1: I'm not trying to get heated, but I will say the one reason that I would think that they're actually fairly distinguishable and not a lot of overlap is the emphasis on heavy distorted guitar in shoegaze. Where I would usually think of dream pop as something softer and lighter. This is a very opinions-based statement, but...
0: It's opinions-based.
1: We know we can get heated over our music opinions.
0: And that's okay, because it shows that we care.
1: Exactly, and it makes our show more interesting.
0: If we're fighting all the time?
1: No, if we play different music.
0: All right, enjoy.

0: Hello, hello.
1: Hi.
0: We're back, and we're here to tell you what we just listened to. So we just finished listening to Going Blank Again by Ride, who I would say is probably one of those more classic bands. And then right before that, we listened to I Don't Care by LSD and The Search for God. I really love that band name. Like, I just think it's like, yeah, and The Search for God. Like, here's our name and here's our purpose. This is what we're trying to do. I did feel like I kept confusing it with LCD sound system. I feel like tip of the tongue, like, association. But otherwise, I really like those songs.
1: I do too. I like the band name as well. Yeah.
0: I think we're going to get right back into the music, and then we'll say goodbye to you guys in a couple minutes.
1: Yeah.
0: So what's the next couple of songs we'll be listening to?
1: Next two songs we're listening to are Rose Cold by Were and Crank by Catherine Wheel.
0: All right. Enjoy.

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1: Hi.
2: Hi.
0: We are back, and we're going to tell you the last couple of stuff we listened to. So we just finished listening to Crank by Catherine Wheel, and then before that, we listened to Rose Cold by Whirr.
1: Whirr.
0: Yeah, we like those songs. Any comments? Good songs, good picks.
1: I keep thinking of Slater.
0: Since this is the shoegaze episode, I wanted to ask you guys, shoegaze refers to kind of like musicians going up on stage and they would just like play their guitars and stare at their shoes the whole time.
1: So because they're pressing pedals.
0: They would stare at their shoes the whole time, though, which is how it got the name.
1: Not just they're really shy, yes. But you just made it sound like they're just like really shy, so they don't want to look at the crowd, so they stare at their shoes.
0: They're staring at their shoes the whole time.
1: For a reason, yes.
0: Yes, but that's how it got the name, yes. Because they were always staring at their shoes.
1: Yes.
0: What is your favorite shoe to hash, like, quotation marks, gaze at? What are your favorite shoes?
1: Well, I did just buy a new pair of boots yesterday, so I love those. But I will say I've had three different pairs of Air Force Ones over the past 3 years, and I've worn through them completely in each respective year and bought them again. So they are my go-to.
0: You're a repeat consumer. All right, Lillian.
2: My favorites are probably like my Oxford Doc Martens. Like I just like those are like my like if I want to look kind of like cool. But I think my go-to like comfort shoe are probably the ones I'm wearing right now, which are my black Adidas Sambas from like junior year of high school.
0: There you go. I'm a pretty solid Converse person. I love the Converse that have like little designs on them of any sort. So I've been getting those for a couple years now. I'd say those are my go-to. Those are my faves. All right. What are we going to finish out today's show with, Brett?
1: We're going to finish out with another classic in the genre, My Bloody Valentine's When You Sleep. I love this song. Yeah, that's all we have time for. Becky has to go.
0: Yeah, perfect lullaby for when you sleep. 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This is the show dedicated to I'm Becky.
1: I'm Brett.
2: And I'm Lillian.
0: And we hope you enjoyed. And we hope you guys have an amazing week and stay locked on the Z.
1: Yeah.
0: Bye-bye.

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This is WZBC Newton on 90.3, and I am Megan Dacey, your host for the hour. Welcome back for the fifth segment of Tunes and Trivia this semester. Let's get it started. I hope that you all enjoy.

All right, so those first four songs that I just played were The Wind by PJ Harvey, Tokyo by Nico Rubio, Oh Green World by Gorillaz, and Life During Wartime.

I'm Talking Heads, and that's the live version from the concert movie. And as I mentioned in my last show, I just got to go see Gorillaz at the Garden on Thursday, which reminded me of some of their songs that I love, and I figured I'd throw some of those in the mix today. The show was really very cool. They always put on a full sensory experience between the loud music. It's like shaking the stadium, and there's trippy visuals and lights on the stage, so you're never bored when you're watching the Gorillaz. Definitely was just so much fun, such a great time. So yeah, let's keep it rolling.

right, so those last five songs were Dare by Gorillaz, Devil's Advocate by The Neighborhood, Oh to Be in Love by Kate Bush, I Know the End by Phoebe Bridgers, and finally I Come with Knives by IAMX, which is actually a solo project from Chris Corner, who, before, if you don't know him, before he started working on IAMX, he was one of the main contributors of the band Sneaker Pimp, which I actually played a song from last week. So it's definitely a small world. And along those same lines, keeping with the Gorillaz theme as well, this next song that I'm about to play is from Blur, which was an English rock band in London, and the lead singer, Damon Albarn, is now the lead singer for Gorillaz. So I learned that from my sister a while back, and it totally blew my mind. And now that I know it, I can't unhear the similarities when I listen to music from either group, and now you won't be able to either. So enjoy. Let's keep it rolling.

0: All right, so those last five songs were Song 2 by Blur, I Want Some More by Dan Auerbach, Ticket to the Moon by Electric Light Orchestra, Margaret by Lana Del Rey, and Talk to Me by 54 Ultra. And that's all that I have for you guys today. I hope you all enjoyed, and we'll tune back in next week. 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

Hello, welcome back. This is Uncut Gems, the show where I, you know, find some songs that I think might be some underrated bangers. I look around, you know, that sort of thing, digging for these gems, you know, in the mines. Or some other place where you might find gems, like a thrift store. That sort of thing. Maybe I thrifted for these gems today. I played you guys three songs there. That was Nowhere to Run by a band called Steroid, Half-Heartedly by The Rare Occasions, and I also played you guys Curly Locks by Lee Scratch Perry and The Upsetters. Pretty different array of songs there, pretty eclectic, if you will. I don't know, I was just kind of playing some stuff that have been in my rotation. Oh, I also played this interesting one by the Waterboys. It's called We Will Not Be Lovers. Pretty cool violin part in that song. Dang, did I really play all those songs? I'm going to double check. We're doing this live right now. Yeah, I did play all those. Okay. Sorry, guys. I need to wake up. It is Monday afternoon. I don't know what you guys are doing. You're probably driving home from work. It's also been a busy day for me as well. Had classes, basically. Music, Uncut Gems. Thank you guys for listening. Have some more for you.

Hello, welcome back. Uncut Gems. This is DJ Jules. I played you guys some songs. I played you guys some music. I started there with Multifoiled by Cocktail Twins. Uncut Gem, you know, there we go. That's the definition of it, right? I feel like that's not a song that many know. It's off of an album I hadn't, you know, recognized when I put it on the playlist. And I think it's a good song. I also showed you guys Today by The Innocence Mission and Thorn by My Bloody Valentine. And then I ended it there with Isolation by Joy Division. Classic. I feel like I've played that song a couple times on the show. I always play Joy Division on the show. It's becoming a problem. It should just be a Joy Division show at this point. It's a weekly thing. We're right at the halfway point of the show. So if you're still here, thank you. And, yeah, enjoy. Keep listening. Thank you. Uncut Gems.

Hello, welcome back. Uncut Gems. I am now realizing it's been a while since I've said something. It's been almost the entire show. I think the last time I spoke was at 5:30. It's now 5:55. I played you guys a bunch of stuff. Never Let Me Down Again by Depeche Mode, classic. That's How I Escaped My Certain Fate, local band Mission of Burma. Good song. Wax and Wane, another Cocktail Twins song. The Center of My Little World by Another Sunny Day. I also showed you guys Leaving This Island by The Pastels, and I finished the show with Stray by Yellow House. I don't know why I struggled to say that at the end. It was a lot of songs I played. Thank you guys for listening. Uncut Gems. Tune in next week, where I will hopefully be here and doing this again. Yeah, I'm going to switch to the other program now. If you stay tuned, you can hear For Funk's Sake with DJ Aiden. So stay tuned.

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I'm Aiden. Pretty exciting show coming up for you. Lots of New York themed funk. That's because that's where I'm going to be next Monday for fall break. I'm not going to be here, unfortunately. But yeah, I got some pretty cool stuff starting off with the Isley Brothers. Take a listen. Keep it locked on the Z.

0: Food's cold.
1: Hey, my man, is that you? Hey, man. Listen, I'm going uptown, man. You want to ride?
0: Oh, man, give me a ride, yeah. Wow. Oh, come on. Turn on the heat and the radio, too.
1: What's that you're smoking?
0: Oh, man, listen, Bo, I'm getting ready to bust on now.
1: Oh, my man. Listen, you know? I understand that Tina's going to be in town tonight at the disco.
0: Let's go check out the disco, man. Let's go. I'm down and bust on out on the funk.
1: Show enough.
0: Smoke some of this.
1: Yeah, hey. My man.

0: soul brother number one, always fighting. Now I'm fighting for your life. I'm fighting for your life because if you use drugs, you better leave it alone. Drugs are contagious. They're killers. Every drug is a killer. Stay away from drugs. 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And if you want to live, stay away from drugs. Because they are super bad, super bad, super bad, super bad.
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2: 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You just heard from the Godfather Soul, James Brown, about drug use. I think the stations had that PSA on hand. I mean, James Brown hasn't been around for a while, so I'd imagine we've had that tape for a while. So pretty cool piece of history. Good advice too. Stay away from drugs. Anyways, kind of brings me to the end of my hour here. I know I wasn't really around as much today. It's kind of because I'm up to my knees, plural, I have two knees, thankfully, in midterms. So that's a lot of fun. A lot of fun. But, you know, we're going to get through it. We're going to keep pushing. And thankfully, I just got a little radio alarm clock for my desk at home so I can listen to the Z while I study. And I am seriously planning on doing that. You should, too. If you have something you need to hunker down for, I would recommend listening to some of this good music. We have the Velvet Room coming up at 7 p.m. with Jacob. And more programming on tonight after that, including Void Star and the Green Program from Metafish. That's at 10 p.m. But yeah, as always, thank you. Oh, and one other thing, I don't want anybody to get confused by the New York theme for this episode. That is entirely because I am traveling to New York to see my girlfriend. Has nothing to do with the Yankees. I hate the Yankees. I hope they lose. That game's on 8 p.m. if you want to watch that, if you're a baseball fan, if you're a fan of New York losing baseball games like me, you might want to tune in. So yeah, fingers crossed. You know, I'll be lighting the candles outside of the church tonight, praying that Cam Schlittler gets like a Charlie horse or something. He's a really good pitcher, though. I went to Northeastern, actually. But anyways, that's enough of me talking. Enjoy this last little number here from Loose Joints, entitled "Is It All Over My Face." Keep it locked on the Z, and I will see you later. Take care.

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1: This is Stan Skystis speaking to you from the new noise control facility at Vickers Incorporated, where this recording was made.
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Hello, everybody. This is Jacob Carlson with The Velvet Room. Today, our theme is going to be niche songs. So we try to pick out ones that are like under 1,000 monthly listeners. Today, my playlist is going to be assisted by Patrick, as usual, but my girlfriend's also visiting from California. So she's contributed some as well. And we're going to start off with her song. It's called Senior by Pearl Matador. It's off his album Softer. Without further ado, I want you guys to keep it locked in the ZBC and enjoy this episode of The Velvet Room.

Hope you guys enjoyed that one. That was Senior by Pearl Matador, thanks to Dakota Schiltz, my girlfriend. So thank you. Shout out to her for that. Next up, we're going to be listening to two of my songs that I added, called Glow by Kelso Bypass and FFF by Herlover. I think genre-wise, we're not going for any particular theme here. I think if there was one, I don't know what the genre would be called, but it's similar to TV Girl-ish is what we're listening to. Bedroom indie pop, Patrick says. I think that's another descriptor we got. But yeah, keep it locked on ZBC. You're about to be listening to Glow by Kelso Bypass and FFF by Herlover.

Hope you guys enjoyed those two songs. You just listened to FFF by Her Lover and Glow by Kelso Bypass. Next up, we're going to be listening to Love You Like I Should by William Warren and Come Again by Dream Haste and After Dark by Kink Fugue and Madison Marie. I really want you guys to stay tuned for that last one, though, because I really like the female vocals that come on after that. And then we're also going to be listening to If I Start to Run by Euphorbia and Lissy Brooker after that one, which again has like really outstanding vocals done by this woman. So excited for you guys to listen to that. Keep it locked on ZBC. Hope you guys are enjoying the Velvet Room.

We just finished listening to If I Start to Run by Euphorbia and Lucy Brooker, After Dark by Kink Fugue and Madison Marie, Come Again by Dream Haste, and Love You Like I Should by William Warren. All great songs, and they all have really good female-led vocals, which I really appreciate. I feel like especially with these, underappreciated artists, I think a lot of them have a lot of untapped value there. So next up, I think we're going to be leaning in more to country and to like abstract songs, so less of the TV girl vibe that we had before. And we're going to be going into that with Wandering Desert Blues, which is definitely a little more country, by Griffin Geary, followed by Roland's Radio by Rain Dogs. And that one's going to be a little more, dark wave, a little more experimental. So I'm excited for this new shift in the vibe. Keep it locked on ZBC, everybody, and hope you guys are enjoying the Velvet Room.

You guys just listened to Roland's Radio by the Rain Dogs, Wandering Desert Blues by Griffin Geary, and most recently, Less Blue by Dream Haste. Hope you guys enjoy those ones, a little more of an experimental vibe compared to the rest. Next up, we're going to be listening to a bunch of ones that Pat added, which is going to be The Dreamer by Bright Boy, Cool Beans by Akio Elijah, and Burnout by Zeke Rowan. Keep it locked on ZBC. 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

You guys just listened to Burnout by Zeke Rowan. Before that, Cool Beans by AQ Elijah. And before that, The Dreamer by Bright Boy. Next up, to wrap up our show today, we're going to be finishing off with a long one in 6 minutes by Cameron Rossi. It's called A Here With Me. And then to finish us off, we're going to be listening to Remember Us When This Ends by Droof. Quite a nice title for the end of the show. Hope you guys have enjoyed The Velvet Room tonight and that you're having a great evening. Can't wait to see you guys next Monday. But yeah, we're going to wrap it up. You guys have been listening to WZBZ Newton. Keep it locked.

nothing giving. I wanna stop living hurt them. They never had feelings, I wish they cared about.

0: And that's the vote from for today, guys. Hope you guys enjoyed it, the collaboration with Dakota and Patrick. But I'm going to hand it off to DVJ Definitely D for his show, Void Star Productions' High Voltage Circumcision Show. 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Keep it locked on ZBC.
1: 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I'm Definitely D. DJ Samantha Christ will take over at 9 o'clock, and right now, I'm going to start things off with a little bit of Violet Knox. This is Wanderlust off Sylvae. As we always say, enjoy.